0: Ashley Cook is your co-host this week along with me, Elena. Okay. And we are having so much fun.
1: We are. We really are.
0: I really love when you're here.
1: I know. Likewise. I always like so much, like look so forward to getting to hang out with you.
0: It's so fun. And like, it's even more fun this time around because we get to talk about so much of your new stuff.
1: Yes.
0: The album just came out on Friday. I mean, first of all, how are you feeling that it's like finally out there now?
1: So relieved. Oh my gosh. Yes. I feel like it's been a marathon getting to the point that this album's come out. And not to mention, I feel like when I wrote a lot of this project, I wrote it dead in the messy middle of a lot of the stuff that I was going through with relationships and whatnot. And so I feel like, you know, I'm very healed and moved on from the whole situation now. And so I've been wanting for this record to just be out there so I can really, you know,
0: it's like cutting that final,
1: yes, like speak my piece and then move forward with it, because it's kind of been like this is how I felt, you know, 6 months, a year ago, but I feel very different now. So I'm really glad for it to be out. And I love how music kind of acts as a time capsule, because it feels like I can look back at this project and say, oh wow, I remember when I felt that hurt, that pain, that happiness, that excitement, all of the things that this project has in it, and just be like, yeah, you know, that was a cool little time capsule, and now on to the next.
0: Are there any moments that you listen back to and you're like, oh my God, I was so dramatic? Like,
1: yes.
0: Is it funny to you now? Like, what are those moments?
1: Dude, yes, absolutely. I will say Johnny and June for sure.
0: Oh yeah.
1: I love that song, but it's pretty personal.
0: Yeah.
1: It name drops, and it also is just very, it was like in the beginning of a relationship with somebody, and it was just like, I mean, music is dramatic in nature, but it just was very like yearning. And since then, I've been like, bye. You know,
0: you're
1: like,
0: so distant
1: from it now.
0: Yeah.
1: I don't speak to him. Don't plan on it. So it's just kind of like, we're done. And now I'm like releasing this song as if real time. I'm like, I miss him. I love him. And I'm like, ugh.
0: Yeah, you know? Yeah. So, you're like getting the ick from yourself.
1: wish him well. But I'm like, oh my gosh. Yeah.
0: Hey, at least he gave you a great song.
1: A lot of great songs.
0: A lot of them.
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15: Meanwhile, Randy's stone-faced. 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

0: aliens.
1: It's Backstage Country. We got Ashley Cook hosting this week. And Ashley, your self-titled album, it just came out on Friday. And now, let's start with Baby Blues, considering this is the single right now.
2: Yes, yes it is. This is one of those songs that is a different chapter for me. It's fun, it's flirty, it's just a good time. And it's really cool to see how fans have grabbed onto it. And, like, I mean, I go to these shows and people are holding up signs asking me to serenade their husbands or their wives or whatever. And I'm like, ah, oh, this is so fun. So it's been so fun to get to see how it's kind of taken on a life of its own, and now that it's just growing to be such a big song. That's all you can ask for. I think I remember with Your Place, a similar thing happened where I started teasing it online, you know, before it was even recorded. Like, it was just the demo that I started teasing. Same thing with Baby Blues. And then I fought for it in the rooms, and I was like, I want to cut the song. And
1: having those experiences back to back with two different songs where your instincts were right, does it make you trust your instincts on, like, a new level?
2: I will say, yeah.
1: Yeah.
2: I'm naturally a really indecisive person. Like, I just feel like I have a hard time. I'm a Gemini. I'm always all over the place, like, trying to figure out what I want, when I want, and all the things. And I feel like with Your Place, with It's Been a Year and Baby Blues are three songs that, you know, my team were like, these are great songs, but they thought other songs would kind of be the more, you know, spearheading songs. And I had a gut feeling about all three of those songs, and now they're the biggest songs in my set. And so it's just a really cool thing where, you know, the creativity and God and all of the things, I feel like it all aligns to create this art that then translates past what I'm trying to do. You know, it's just
1: so validating.
2: It's really cool. Yeah,
1: it really is.
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20: Yay, yay!
21: Slight chance of showers this evening, otherwise becoming partly cloudy tonight. Low temperature near 60 degrees. Areas of fog are possible Tuesday morning. Mostly sunny, less humid, and no rain for a change tomorrow. High temperature near 80. Tuesday night, mostly clear, low 62. Wednesday, a mix of sun and clouds. Another cold front will bring the opportunity for scattered showers and thunderstorms later in the day Wednesday, with highs near 80. I'm Severe Weather Team 9 meteorologist Jeff Exla.
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5: Slight chance of showers this evening, otherwise becoming partly cloudy tonight. Low temperature near 60 degrees. Areas of fog are possible Tuesday morning. Mostly sunny, less humid, and no rain for a change tomorrow. High temperature near 80. Tuesday night, mostly clear, low 62. Wednesday, a mix of sun and clouds. Another cold front will bring the opportunity for scattered showers and thunderstorms later in the day Wednesday, with highs near 80. I'm Severe Weather Team 9 meteorologist Jeff Exelon.
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0: music so much. I'll always be making albums and, you know, wanting to do it. But I don't know. Acting sounds like a fun thing to kind of like give a shot.
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7: Slight chance of showers this evening, otherwise becoming partly cloudy tonight. Low temperature near 60 degrees. Areas of fog are possible Tuesday morning. Mostly sunny, less humid, and no rain for a change tomorrow. High temperature near 80. Tuesday night, mostly clear, low 62. Wednesday, a mix of sun and clouds. Another cold front will bring the opportunity for scattered showers and thunderstorms later in the day Wednesday, with highs near 80. I'm Severe Weather Team 9 meteorologist Jeff Exla.
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0: All right, here's a good news story. A four-year-old boy's daily waves and friendly hellos have helped turn neighbors into a close community. Roman Boltzlaff greets people passing by in his Concord, North Carolina home. And he's inspiring so many of them to stop and introduce themselves, which
1: That's
0: is
1: cool.
0: which is a great story. These new friends now attend Roman's games, swimming lessons, and preschool events, and they were invited to his birthday party even.
1: Wow.
0: His parents never taught him about don't talk to strangers.
1: No, I guess
0: that seemed to be okay. Roman's mother says that the friendships have helped her son, while the neighbors say that his kindness has brought the entire community closer.
2: You notice this is also North Carolina. This is not New York.
0: That's true.
2: Right.
0: That's a good news story.
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0: on from dusk till dawn. 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

0: News from Nashville's Music Row. It's Ann Hudson.
1: Well, it's official. Sugarland is getting back on the road. Jennifer Nettles and Christian Bush have announced the 26-city Ride or Die Tour, celebrating the 20th anniversary of their album, Enjoy the Ride. The tour begins October 1st in Florida and wraps up November 21st in Grand Prairie, Texas. Tickets and the complete list of dates are available now through Sugarland's website. Well, if you haven't seen this video going viral yet, Ella Langley spent a weekend off in the Virgin Islands, but she still managed to give fans a surprise performance. She jumped up on stage with the house band at Iggy's Beach Bar in St. Thomas and sang Bob Marley's Three Little Birds. The bar shared the video with an impromptu performance, proving that our girl Ella on vacation still includes a little bit of work. It's really cute. And you can check it out at aftermidnight.com.
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13: Partly cloudy overnight tonight with areas of fog towards Tuesday morning. Low temperatures near 60 degrees. Tuesday, mostly sunny, less humid. No rain for a change. Highs near 80. Tuesday night, mostly clear, low 62. Wednesday, a mix of sun and clouds with scattered showers and thunderstorms returning later in the day. High temperature Wednesday, near 80 degrees. A mostly cloudy to partly sunny sky Thursday with highs in the upper 70s. I'm Severe Weather Team 9 meteorologist Jeff Exline.
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one. 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The way an hour goes by when you say that you'll be ready in 5.

0: loves talking about history, and he's even got the diploma to prove it. 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
1: On this day, August the 18th, 1919, Anti-Cigarette League of America formed in Chicago, Illinois. 1920, 22-year-old Representative Harry T. Byrne was the deciding vote in Tennessee and thus America's ratification of the 19th Amendment to the Constitution allowing women's suffrage after a letter from his mother. 1926, a weather map was used on television for the first time. 1992, Larry Bird retired from the NBA. Some famous birthdays include actor Andy Samberg, actor Patrick Swayze, actor Christian Slater, actor Ed Norton, slugger Roberto Clemente, and actor Robert Redford. Those are just a few things that went down on this day in history.
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0: Here's what's new in Nashville. Here's Ann Hudson.
1: So a new study is showing that AI-generated country artists are earning some very real money. The virtual act called Breaking Rust has generated nearly 80 million Spotify streams and more than 71 million YouTube views for an estimated earnings of almost $470,000. Another AI country artist, Kane Walker, has reportedly earned more than $260,000. Now, I do like seeing this. Spotify has introduced labels for these AI-generated artists, but with that kind of money involved, I mean, they're probably not going away. I don't know. Maybe I need to start me an AI country artist. I don't know. Well, if you haven't seen this video going viral yet, Ella Langley spent a weekend off in the Virgin Islands, but she still managed to give fans a surprise performance. She jumped up on stage with the house band at Iggy's Beach Bar in St. Thomas and sang Bob Marley's Three Little Birds. The bar shared the video with an impromptu performance, proving that our girl Ella on vacation still includes a little bit of work. It's really cute. And you can check it out at AfterMidnight.com.
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1: For
14: Partly cloudy overnight tonight with areas of fog towards Tuesday morning. Low temperatures near 60 degrees. Tuesday, mostly sunny, less humid, no rain for a change, highs near 80. Tuesday night, mostly clear, low 62. Wednesday, a mix of sun and clouds with scattered showers and thunderstorms returning later in the day. High temperature Wednesday, near 80 degrees. A mostly cloudy to partly sunny sky Thursday with highs in the upper 70s. I'm Severe Weather Team 9 meteorologist Jeff Exline.
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16: 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I don't know what this is about to say, but we're about to get into it. 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How can I have the right motives? How can I be part of a worship team but not steal his, quote, show? Let me give you a really strong warning. I was once 15 and really into this kind of stuff, really into God, doing a lot of like church camps type stuff, and I drifted. 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
1: Hey, girl. Oh, now. You know you got everybody.

0: Thanks so much for staying up with us. 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
1: Asking this question, what's your favorite thing about fall? We could say so many things here. I mean, the obvious ones, cooler weather coming, football for me, school starting, the kids are going back to school. We've got the holidays, you know, rolling right around the corner. What are your favorite things about fall? Give me one, 866-607-8383.
2: My favorite thing about fall is going to Mapleside Farms in Brunswick and doing all of their Pumpkin Village stuff, picking apples, getting pumpkins, doing the maze, the big slide down the hill. It's just so fun. And, of course, just all the leaves, the colors, and just getting to cook amazing meals inside. So, yeah, I'm so excited for fall. I am tired of this heat.
1: Yeah, one thing I love about this question is that it's going to get people that listen to this program all across the country in the different regions saying different things. Like we, in Texas, we would never say, I'm so excited for fall because I get to pick apples. You know, that we don't know what that is besides the apples that you get at the grocery store. 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That's good. I want to go one day. Maybe I'll take my kids to Mapleside Farms. 866-607-8383. How about you?
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13: I'm Joe Don Rooney from Rascal Flatts, and I absolutely love being a part of this band. It's an honor and really a lot of fun. Sometimes, though, you can feel the pressure to perform night after night. It can get stressful. Thankfully, I know my bandmates will look out for me, and I'll look out for them. When you see a friend feeling the effects of stress, let them know you're there for them. Sometimes that's all they need. This message is brought to you by the U.S. Air Force.
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1: I'm Earl Dibbles Jr. I'm a country boy. I'm an honest boy, too, and crime don't pay. I got a story to prove it. So a creative porch pirate was caught on a doorbell camera in California disguised as a literal bag of trash as he shuffled up to a house to steal a package. The video shows an unidentified subject just lumbering up to their old garage in the old bag by himself. Then, in total cartoon style, the video shows a pair of feet creeping up underneath his old costume, and the suspect reaches down and snatches the package through the garbage bag before creeping away inside the bag. I'm gonna say that's dumb, but that just might be a smart way of not getting caught.
0: Thanks for staying up with us here on After Midnight with Granger Smith.
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2: Partly cloudy overnight tonight with areas of fog towards Tuesday morning. Low temperatures near 60 degrees. Tuesday, mostly sunny, less humid. No rain for a change. Highs near 80. Tuesday night, mostly clear, low 62. Wednesday, a mix of sun and clouds with scattered showers and thunderstorms returning later in the day. High temperature Wednesday near 80 degrees. A mostly cloudy to partly sunny sky Thursday with highs in the upper 70s. I'm Severe Weather Team 9 meteorologist Jeff Exline.

0: All right, here's a good news story. A four-year-old boy's daily waves and friendly hellos have helped turn neighbors into a close community. Roman Boltzlaff greets people passing by in his Concord, North Carolina home. And he's inspiring so many of them to stop and introduce themselves, which is a great story. These new friends now attend Roman's games, swimming lessons, and preschool events, and they were invited to his birthday party even.
1: Wow.
0: His parents never taught him about don't talk to strangers.
1: No, I guess
0: that seemed to be okay. Roman's mother says that the friendships have helped her son, while the neighbors say that his kindness has brought the entire community closer.
1: You notice this is also North Carolina. This is not New York.
0: That's true. Right. That's a good news story.
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0: I brought this up last hour, and I'm still looking for your thoughts. What's your favorite thing about fall? 866-607-8383.
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0: news from Nashville's Music Row. It's Ann Hudson.
1: Well, it's official. Sugarland is getting back on the road. Jennifer Nettles and Christian Bush have announced the 26-city Ride or Die Tour, celebrating the 20th anniversary of their album, Enjoy the Ride. The tour begins October 1st in Florida and wraps up November 21st in Grand Prairie, Texas. Tickets and the complete list of dates are available now through Sugarland's website. Well, if you haven't seen this video going viral yet, Ella Langley spent a weekend off in the Virgin Islands, but she still managed to give fans a surprise performance. She jumped up on stage with the house band at Iggy's Beach Bar in St. Thomas and sang Bob Marley's Three Little Birds. The bar shared the video with an impromptu performance, proving that our girl Ella on vacation still includes a little bit of work. It's really cute. And you can check it out at AfterMidnight.com.
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3: Partly cloudy overnight tonight with areas of fog towards Tuesday morning. Low temperatures near 60 degrees. Tuesday, mostly sunny, less humid, no rain for a change, highs near 80. Tuesday night, mostly clear, low 62. Wednesday, a mix of sun and clouds with scattered showers and thunderstorms returning later in the day. High temperature Wednesday, near 80 degrees. A mostly cloudy to partly sunny sky Thursday with highs in the upper 70s. I'm Severe Weather Team 9 meteorologist Jeff Exline.
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3: Fox News, I'm Ted Lindner. A 60-day U.S. ceasefire with Iran expired on Monday, but the agreement collapsed several weeks ago as violence continues on both sides, regardless of the deal. A permanent peace solution continues to evade negotiators.
4: President Trump is still sounding bullish, telling Fox News, quote, they should put up the white flag of surrender. President Trump clearly feels that the U.S. naval blockade is having a cumulative effect on Iran's economy.
3: Fox's Jonathan Hunt. Cleanup underway in Hawaii after a tropical storm slammed into the islands this weekend.
5: The worst damage is on the Big Island, where more than 3 feet of rain turned streams into raging rivers, washing out roads and bridges and cutting off some communities there.
3: Fox Weather's Katie Byrne. 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
6: Cloudy overnight tonight with areas of fog towards Tuesday morning. Low temperatures near 60 degrees. Tuesday, mostly sunny, less humid. No rain for a change. Highs near 80. Tuesday night, mostly clear, low 62. Wednesday, a mix of sun and clouds with scattered showers and thunderstorms returning later in the day. High temperature Wednesday, near 80 degrees. A mostly cloudy to partly sunny sky Thursday with highs in the upper 70s. I'm Severe Weather Team 9 meteorologist Jeff Exline.
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8: Hello, everyone. This is Janessa with the Holmes County Extension Office with some timely forage tips for all of us here in Ohio. In August, it's important to not graze cool season pastures closer to 3 to 4 inches. This will help to conserve soil moisture and prevent overheating of the crowns. If drought conditions, limit pasture growth, close off pastures, and feed hay in sacrifice areas. You can graze warm season annuals or perennials to allow cool season grasses to recover and to avoid endophyte infected fescue. After first good rain in August, seed winter annuals such as ryegrass or crimson clover. Plant alfalfa after first good rain in August to allow sufficient size going into winter and reduce potential damage. Plant perennial grasses and legumes before September 15th. Consider using a novel endophyte tall fescue. Renovate cool season grass pastures that have thinned, and in mid-August to early September, exclude livestock from pastures to be stockpiled and apply nitrogen, phosphorus, or potassium where needed. Some considerations for in September. Starting September 1, rest native warm season grass fields until after frost for better winter survival. Harvest hay as needed. Do not harvest alfalfa after early September for the northern Ohio or mid-September for southern Ohio. Scout your pastures, identify perennial weeds and woody brush, and consult your ag professionals to determine the control strategies. Closely monitor livestock and do not overgraze. Pasture plants accumulate energy reserves in the fall and that help them overwinter and regrow in the spring. Feed hay to allow your pastures to stockpile for winter grazing. Soil tests for pastures are a great time to do now or early in the spring.

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1: Lower domestic wheat production forecast, as expected, led to tightening of USDA's U.S. wheat balance sheet in August. According to World Agricultural Outlook Board Chair Mark Jekanowski,
2: generally speaking, not too many changes in the supply and demand balance for wheat this month. Production estimates added up to about 6 million bushel reduction in U.S. production. On our balance sheet, we didn't make any changes to our export or other use forecasts. So all that essentially did was tighten up ending stocks by 6 million bushels from where we were last month. So now we're looking at U.S. ending stocks of 717 million bushels. And that's down 203 million bushels from last year. Just reflecting the fact that this wheat crop, it's a small crop. It's historically small.
1: The lower stocks-to-use ratio, along with expectations for futures and cash prices for the remainder of the marketing year, led to a 20-cent increase in the season-ending average price, now at $6.20 a bushel. I'm Rod Bain reporting for the U.S. Department of Agriculture in Washington, D.C.
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4: 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I'm Joe Everett. 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Now let's take a look at your agricultural news headlines. Fertilizer prices are expected to stay elevated through 2028. Then we learn how Young's Jersey Dairy blends agritourism, family fun, and tradition. Then we learn how crops are holding up in this week's Ohio Crop Progress Report. And the Ohio State Fair welcomes the 2026 Hall of Fame inductees. That's all coming up in today's news feed, which is delivered to you by Everts Field Seeds. Proven local seed performance to Ohio farmers. It's time to start planting Everts. 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Fertilizer prices could stay elevated for several more years, according to a new report from CoBank. The report says prices are expected to remain above pre-Iran war levels through 2028, with Middle East instability, tight supplies, and limited phosphate availability continuing to pressure the market. The region supplies more than 60 million tons of fertilizer and raw materials each year, with much of that moving through the Strait of Hormuz. U.S. farmers are responding by using more soil testing, variable rate applications, and precision nutrient management. Some are cutting phosphate and potash applications by 10 to 15% while holding nitrogen rates steady to protect yields. Now we check in with Brianna Smith.
5: Young's Jersey Dairy in Yellow Springs has grown from a family dairy farm into one of Ohio's best-known agritourism destinations. While Young's Jersey Dairy has changed significantly through the years, the family continues to keep agriculture at the heart of the experience. Let's hear from John Young, the fourth generation and self-proclaimed CIEIO.
6: The farm officially started legally in the 40s. And we started selling things directly to the public in the 50s. We started making milk selling milk straight to the public during that time. And then we started making ice cream in the early 80s. So we've been doing ice cream for almost 50 years. So in the 90s, we decided that Young's just wasn't a destination where people came to get milk or get ice cream or get cheese. They wanted to spend some time on the farm. So what we decided was that they needed some entertainment. So My dad,

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2: Hey, thanks, Brianna. Despite rain-soaked conditions, Ohio crops pushed ahead this past week in the Ohio Crop Progress Report. 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Corn soaking has reached 100%, ahead of last week's 95%, and ahead of the 97% five-year average. Corn reaching the dough stage is at 81%, above the 68% average. Corn reaching dense stage is now at 15%, below the 17% average. As we turn to soybeans, blooming reached 100% ahead of the 95% last week and the 95% average. Soybean setting pods has reached 89% ahead of last week's 71% and above the 81% five-year average. To learn more, you can find the full report today at OhioAgNet.com. The Ohio State Fair Hall of Fame has welcomed the 2026 class with four new inductees recognized for their contributions to the fair. This year's class includes longtime draft horse supporter Beth Berger, American Dairy Association Middies Jenny Crabtree, Ohio Department of Agriculture Chief Amusement Ride Inspector Ron Dean, and Governor Mike DeWine and First Lady Fran DeWine. The Hall of Fame also awarded five scholarships to young Ohioans involved in the Junior Fair, Livestock, Band, and Choir programs. Since the Hall of Fame began in 1976, more than 200 people have been recognized for helping make the Ohio State Fair one of the premier fairs in the country. To learn more, you can find this full article today at OhioAgNet.com. Now we learn more about some PFR research here in the Buckeye State. Here's Dusty Sonneberg.
3: Joining me today is Jarrett Chester. Jarrett is a PFR agronomy data and information specialist with BEX. Jarrett, it's a busy time of year for you folks. Obviously, a lot of things ever since the crop went in the ground are busy. But Becknology Day is a big talk of the industry, and that's coming up here August 27, 28, and 29. I think what maybe a lot of folks don't realize, though, here in Ohio, there's a lot of research that goes on in support of the PFR program, and you oversee a lot of that. Tell us more.
4: Yeah, so we here at London, the Beck family owns about 300 acres. We typically have right around 50 different studies between corn and soybeans. We'll test anywhere from 4 to 5 different treatments or products within each study. So we look at a lot of different things each year. Some of the highlights is we've had farmers in this summer and showing them out in the plots. Some of the top ones have been fungicide. This year, we're looking at generic versus name brand fungicide options. So, you know, one of the big questions out there is what's the best bang for our buck right now? And in terms of where should we be prioritizing our input dollars? And we know, you know, fungicide, there's definitely a difference in terms of products on the market and the price tag that comes with them. So the newer study that we're looking at in terms of what is, you know, the best ROI, are we better off with some of these name brand higher cost products that maybe carry a little longer residual, or can we get away with maybe a generic or a lower cost fungicide? So that's a new one that's been popular. Another one that's been really popular this year is actually cover crops. We continue to look at some cover crops on the farm ahead of corn and ahead of beans. And so we're looking at different things such as termination timing. Should we terminate that cover crop ahead of planting, after planting, seeding rates of the cover crop? So how thick do we need to be planting that cover crop? And so we talked through just a lot of different learnings we've had in terms of best way to establish them, best way to terminate them, you know, feeding our corn crop, try and get it going up and effective, especially if we're planting into a cover crop.
3: My guest again today has been Jarrett Chester. He is PFR Agronomy Data and Information Specialist with BEX, talking about the upcoming Becknology Days and some of the practical farm research being done here in the Buckeye State. Reporting for the Ohio AgNet, I'm Dusty Sonnenberg.
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5: We've got a dry Tuesday for a large part of Ohio. I'm Chief Meteorologist Ryan Martin. Let's take a look at that Ohio Ag weather update. No moisture across the Buckeye State today. But overnight tonight into tomorrow, we see some scattered showers streaking across lower Michigan, northern Indiana, coming right into our state. And then through the balance of your Wednesday and through Thursday, that moisture settles southward across the entire state. I think we have to pencil in a quarter to 1 inch of precipitation here. And we may see that action linger even into early Friday morning down near the Ohio River in extreme south central Ohio. I don't think it lingers anywhere else. The balance of Friday should turn out mostly dry. And then for the weekend, Saturday, Sunday, we've got a cutoff low that just circulates over Lake Ontario, western New York, Lake Erie areas. And that's going to circulate moisture down through on again, off again showers for both Saturday and Sunday. Early next week, we dry down a little bit, but temperatures also back off. Humidity values stay elevated. I'm Ryan Martin.
2: 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Coming up, Ty Higgins gets an update with the FSA director next here on the Ohio AgNet.
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7: Welcome back to the Ohio AgNet, the voice you know at the news you trust. I'm Ty Higgins, visiting with the director of FSA here in Ohio, Director Don Jones. Good to see you, sir.
8: Good to see you. Glad to be back.
7: You come into FSA as a lot of talks being made about changes and modernizations and streamlining. What does that look like if a farmer wants to know more about where that office and where the structure might be heading?
8: So, you know, that was something, and I appreciate you asking that, Ty, because whenever I first came on board a year ago in June, Administrator Bill Beam, he said, goal number one, we are going to modernize the Farm Service Agency. And you know, and it's something that a lot of my staff who are veteran staff members, you know, they've been around for 20 plus years, and they said, we've been hearing that for a long time, and nothing has ever happened. This administration has made it a priority, and you know, we've got a lot of things going. We have the One Farmer, One File that Secretary Rollins has talked a little bit about from time to time. You know, we've talked about login.gov. That's a platform that has been in existence that other government agencies are using. That allows us to be able to get information out very quickly and accurately. You know, those are just two examples. But you know, when I talked about modernization this morning, we are looking how we are going to start, you know, doing crop reporting and acreage reporting. You know, we're still printing off maps and getting out the highlighter or a marker, and we're doing maps that way. And we do have some capabilities on the computer, but we've got some stuff coming that's going to modernize that, and it's going to make it more efficient, where you know, we can incorporate, you know, the information from the combine, from a Green Star or whatever type of precision ag program that a farmer's using. We're going to be able to take that and incorporate it right in and put it in their file and save them from maybe having to make a trip in. So that is one thing. And then we're modernizing our loan structure and program as well. You know, Ohio leads the country in guaranteed loans. We're very proud of that fact. And you know, we have some great lending partners that we work with, you know, Ag Credit, Farm Credit, Mid-America, but you know, also a lot of our local community banks and that a lot of our local farmers work with, and in some set, you know, in boards of on their board or whatever. But we have agreements with those banks, and you know, we work with them to help them guarantee loans for people that are maybe borrowing money, and the bank just doesn't maybe have the whole capability to do it. So, you know, and that program, we're still using a paper pencil application. If you want to file today, you got to fill out a paper application. Now you can file some of it online, but we're going to a complete online, you know, program. And someone says, what if I don't do online? We'll be able to help you do that in the offices. But we are trying to make the best use of our time, the best use of the farmer's time, so that we're not spending hours upon hours sitting in an office, you know, doing things that we've been doing the same way for the last 40 years.
7: 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What's the best place to go?
8: 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We have 66 offices here in Ohio, serving all 88 counties, and again, it's something that we want, you know, people to sign up for our electronic newsletters. They come out, you know, we send them out once a month from the state office and also from our county offices with you know, reminders about upcoming deadlines, programs, you know, whatever loan rates, because our loan rates change every month. 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
5: Grain markets finished mixed to mostly higher to start this week. Yesterday, we saw the bean market up in a big way, and corn market followed beans, and then we actually had the wheat markets not doing a whole heck of a lot. Yesterday, the stories were, well, out of the gate, the stories were, what's going on with the wheat market? Russia, Black Sea talking points, still a big part of the forecast for exports going forward. Canadian disease pressure is reaching the highest they've been in 10 years. We did have December corn testing a significant resistance level, and soybeans for November testing 1210. Overall, though, probably the biggest story yesterday outside of weekly export inspections, which were good, was the NOPA crush report that for July set a record, but it was well under the average trade guess. Kind of a mixed bag there, but there was nothing stopping the beans yesterday. I'm Ryan Martin.
2: Hey, thanks, Ryan. 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September corn, 466, up a penny. September soybeans, 1205.5, up 4.5. And September wheat, 674.5, down a quarter. As we turn to livestock, August live cattle, 224.55, up 92 cents. And October lean hogs, 81.72, down 2 cents. 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
5: Partly cloudy overnight tonight with areas of fog towards Tuesday morning. Low temperatures near 60 degrees. Tuesday, mostly sunny, less humid. No rain for a change. Highs near 80. Tuesday night, mostly clear, low 62. Wednesday, a mix of sun and clouds with scattered showers and thunderstorms returning later in the day. High temperature Wednesday, near 80 degrees. A mostly cloudy to partly sunny sky Thursday with highs in the upper 70s. I'm Severe Weather Team 9 meteorologist Jeff Exline.
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0: The State Highway Patrol says Saturday night's OVI checkpoint on the east end of New Philadelphia went smoothly and produced no impaired driving arrests. Good Tuesday morning, 6:03 and 64 degrees from the WTUZ Newsroom. I'm Mary Alice. New Philadelphia Post Lieutenant Commander Lieutenant Brian Sponigal says the checkpoint was held from 9 to 11 p.m. on East High Avenue near the patrol post. He says 254 vehicles passed through that checkpoint, with troopers checking traffic in both directions. No drivers who went through that checkpoint were cited. No OVI arrests were made.
1: We're hoping that we did not get any drivers for operating under the influence. We want to deter that. That's the whole point of a checkpoint, is to have drivers

0: Doug Bachman says those numbers eventually came back.
1: At the end of July, we had our bid opening, and the low bid was $162, I think, at 97 cents, which was over $100 more than what we paid for salt per ton last year.
0: And Bachman says they were notified by ODOT that salt would be available then through them for $92 per ton. However, the engineer's office will have to pick it up roughly 70 miles away. He does note that it also won't be available until January.
1: So we've got some salt left from last year, but I'm a little worried, or we're going to have to, I guess, conserve in case we have another storm before we're able to get salt. It's going to be rough.
0: Bachman says that they are looking into a different purchasing group and they have submitted an application for approval. U.S. stocks edged further from their record heights on Monday after rising oil prices cranked up the pressure on inflation and financial markets. Wall Street's losses solidified in the afternoon when oil prices accelerated upward, with the price for a barrel of Brent crude, the international standard, rising 2.7% to $90.87. Meanwhile, the yield on the 10-year Treasury climbed to 4.72% from 4.68% late Friday. It has shot up from just 3.97% before the war with Iran, largely because higher oil prices are worsening inflation and upping the probability that the Federal Reserve will have to hike interest rates. Higher rates could keep a lid on inflation, but they do so by intentionally slowing down the economy. The average long-term U.S. mortgage rate has also already jumped near its highest level in a year because of the rise in the 10-year yield, Treasury yield, though reports last week said the inflation in July was not as bad as earlier in the summer. That's a look at news here on WTUZ, a service of TMK Valley Propane. The Valley Forecast on the way. 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From the Z Country Newsroom, I'm Mary Alice.
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3: Carving out dry weather on this Tuesday with a mostly sunny sky. Afternoon high temperature in the upper 70s to near 80 degrees. Mainly clear tonight, low 61. Wednesday will start with sunshine. We'll see an increase in afternoon clouds with a threat for scattered showers developing later in the afternoon and evening Wednesday, high 79. Showers likely Wednesday night, low 64. I'm Severe Weather Team 9 meteorologist Jeff Exline.
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0: Hudson Westbrook, painted you pretty, leading off your Tuesday Z Country Morning Show. It is August 18th, and a beautiful day expected today. 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Good morning, sir. How are you?
1: I'm good. How are you?
0: Not too bad. Yesterday I wasn't really like, a little bit of rain and everything, but it was like, okay, this is kind of a pleasant day. And then I started, like, walking around outside and such. I'm like, oh, it's still humid as all get out. Great.
1: Yeah, we got quite a bit of rain, more than I thought we'd get yesterday. But wasn't, you know, I was able to do stuff.
0: What did you do? Things.
1: I did. No, stuff. I did two. No, I did two loads of laundry, and I got my oil changed, and I went to the library, got a new book.
0: Hold on a minute. You're down here doing radio. It's oral. You got your oil changed.
1: Oh, sorry.
0: Yeah, there you go. Come on, get it right. We get a chance to win a $10 gift card to the Daily Grind this morning.
1: What are you talking about?
0: Yeah. And another 4-pack of tickets to go see the Akron Rubber Ducks. But first, how about an Amish Door Country Classic? And it doesn't get much more classic than heading back to the 60s.
1: 61.
0: Yes, it is. It's Miss Patsy Cline with Crazy at 99.9 WTUZ.

0: Hey, it's Otis Conley.
1: That's right. And just like Conley, it's a classic.
0: I thought you were going to say aged like fine wine. Patsy Cline on your Z Country Morning Show.
1: Aged like fine milk. Yeah, exactly.
0: All right. Well, it's time for the news you need to know, Curdled.
1: Wow. Here is the news you need to know on this Tuesday, August 18th from NBC News. The number of American parents choosing not to vaccinate their children rose sharply last school year, according to new data released yesterday by the CDC. During the 2025-26 school year, 4.2% of kindergartners, about 155,000 kids, had at least one vaccine exemption, up from 3.6% the year before. It marks the fourth consecutive year the national exemption rate has hit a new record, and the vast majority are non-medical, meaning parents are opting out for religious or personal beliefs rather than genuine medical conditions. The director of the Cleveland Department of Public Health, because I'm not butchering his name.
0: I probably won't even try on that
1: Margolis, I think it's something
0: okay,
1: like that.
0: Okay, that sounds right.
1: Called the rise disappointing but not surprising, blaming a lack of clear messaging at the national level about vaccines. Routine vaccination coverage for kindergartners dropped to 92% for the shot, protecting them against diphtheria, tetanus, and whooping cough, or whooping cough, depending on your region, and 92.4% for the measles, mumps, and rubella vaccine. Both figures fell well short of the 95% coverage medical experts say a community needs to prevent measles outbreaks. Exemptions rose in 36 states and Washington, D.C., with 17 states reporting rates above 5%. Ohio's rate climbed to 5.7%, up from 4.7% the previous school year. The number comes as the U.S. endures at the worst year for measles since 1991. As of yesterday, the country has logged 2,566 cases in 2026, with ongoing outbreaks in several states, including Ohio, Pennsylvania, and Utah. Health and school officials across the country are urging parents to vaccinate their children as the new school year begins, well, within days.
0: Yeah, or, you know, already underway some places, or will be happening in the next week or two. I just struggle with this just because, you know, we see what the data says. Everyone has their ability to make personal choices. I have no problem with that. I guess just what I have a problem with is when there is a blatant disregard for what statistics are showing you. That's what I don't understand.
1: Agreed.
0: That's where my issue is. But, hey, everyone has the freedom to make their own choices, so I can't really do anything about that.
1: Well, there unfortunately isn't a whole lot we can do. We hope people make smart choices. Mm-hmm. That's all we can do.
0: You okay?
1: Yeah. I had
0: He's verklempt.
1: I had a hiccup caught in my throat, and I didn't want it to turn into a belch.
0: I don't want to run and try to find the nitro pills.
1: No, they're in the other office. Great. From CBS News, the Justice Department asked a federal appeals court yesterday to reinstate the criminal charges against Kilmar Abrego Garcia, a Salvadorian man deported by the Trump administration last year. It wants to review a lower court order that found the charges were vindictive in nature. In May, a federal judge in Tennessee dismissed a criminal indictment against Abrego Garcia, who has been accused by federal prosecutors of smuggling immigrants into the country illegally. The judge found that the Justice Department had prosecuted him in retaliation for his efforts to challenge his wrongful deportation to El Salvador. In its filing to the U.S. Court of Appeals for the Sixth Circuit District, the Justice Department denied the prosecution was vindictive, saying it had multiple legitimate reasons to pursue the case. It said career prosecutors decided to seek the indictment based on the evidence, the law, and a firm belief that could prove beyond a reasonable doubt that he committed the offenses. The department argued in the May order marks a dramatic expansion of court's power to dismiss serious criminal charges based on subjective assessments of a prosecutor's motivations. Excuse me. Abrego Garcia was charged last year with two counts of human smuggling stemming from a November 2022 traffic stop in Tennessee where officers found numerous people in his vehicle. Pardon me. He pleaded not guilty to that charge. He is also involved in separate federal court cases in Maryland over the administration's ongoing efforts to deport him. Immigration and Customs Enforcement has said it wants to deport him to the African nation of Liberia, but a federal judge has blocked that move for now.
0: Well, that's a slight difference between El Salvador and Liberia.
1: Yeah, I don't get that.
0: And the thing is, immigration law and immigration court cases and stuff, I am not going to act like I understand any of the ins and outs to that. It's a laundry list of things, it's determining who has the right to be where and why and all that, and it's not a clear cut and dry thing by any means. So, we'll see what happens with that one.
1: Yeah, there's a lot on the table still with that. We'll see what goes on. Finally, in the news you need to know, this is kind of an update. We touched on this story last week. A newborn with a serious heart condition at the center of a multi-state legal fight underwent surgery yesterday, according to the lawyer for the child's biological parents. Surrogate McKenna West gave birth to the baby named Rummy last Wednesday in the state of Texas. The child was diagnosed in the womb with hypoplastic left heart syndrome, a rare defect in which the left side of the heart is underdeveloped. West, a nurse from Alaska, was carrying the child for a California couple and has alleged the biological parents repeatedly pressured her to have an abortion after the diagnosis. The couple's attorney disputed that account, saying Wes had agreed to abide by their request for a termination if test reveals a fetal abnormality. Before the birth, Texas Attorney General Ken Paxton intervened, asking a state court order that the child receive surgery. On Monday, Rummy underwent a Norwood procedure described as a complex heart surgery, the first of three operations needed in the first years of life for the condition. The parent's attorney said Rummy is now recovering and that this would be the family's last update on the child's health.
0: Well, outside of any legal bearing or any questions related to that, I just want to see the child have a good, healthy life. That's all I'm hoping for.
1: That's all we can hope for in this case, is that it is a healthy life for the child and that...
0: Positive outcomes. Basically.
1: Positive outcomes. That's it. Well, that is the news you need to know to start this Tuesday morning. It's currently 64 degrees here in Goshen Township. High today is going to be in the upper 70s, and for the first time, according to our friend Mark Johnson, for the first time since August 4th, it will be more sun than clouds.
0: And not only that, humidity only by afternoon, early afternoon, only about 50%. So it might be a gorgeous day out there.
1: Yeah, so it could be a very good day for a chance to get outside. And, hey, we know a patio you can sit at around lunchtime. We'll tell you more about that in the 7 o'clock hour. Because we have a Daily Grind gift card. We've also got another 4-pack of tickets for the Akron Rubber Ducks. The season is winding down. They start a new homestand tonight through Sunday. We have passes to give away the rest of this week. Mary has news top of the bottom of the hour. We have weather. We have birthdays. Not a very big stack of birthdays, plus a couple of anniversaries we'll get to as well. Mary will have another in her series of interviews with the superintendent as the school bells get ready to ring. We'll also go center stage in the 8 o'clock. It's a full day, everybody. And we're glad you're here with us at 99.9 WTUZ.
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0: Jackie Rohr with The Other Side. 99.9 WTUZ, Big Z Sportsman and on the way. Well, we don't have much time left before 2026 and high school football is here. 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Then on Friday, six. 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Eight over 2 days because we want to kick off week one the right way. Find out all the coverage details on the Big Z Sports Facebook page. I'm not even going to try to list all eight of them because we don't have that much time.
1: It's on the Facebook page and also on the Facebook page and... because we want to make sure everybody understands this isn't a football station. It's a high school sports station.
0: Oh, yeah, we got
1: there's
0: plenty
1: golf,
0: of
1: golf. There's volleyball. There's other stuff. What are you
0: No, no, last night we just had some soccer updates posted
1: soccer
0: on
1: update.
0: Facebook. Yep.
1: So we just want to make sure all of the student-athletes out there, we're all in for all of you mm-hmm. here in Z Country, and we wish you all the very best. But we can't help but get pretty excited when high school football rolls around.
0: We look forward to seeing all you student-athletes coming up here soon. And if you want the best, there's only one, Big Z Sports.
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1: Cleveland Guardians hope to snap out of their recent offensive slump when they host the San Francisco Giants tonight. Cleveland is 60-65, 5.5 games behind the White Sox in the AL Central. The Giants are 51-73, 23 games behind the Dodgers
0: Survey
1: in the NL West. First pitch from the corner of Carnegie and Ontario.
0: 23, still not technically mathematically eliminated.
1: Oh, no one's mathematically eliminated yet. Despite the box office receipts in most stadiums. Hey, first pitch is 6:40 tonight, and you can listen to all the Guardians action on our sister station, WJER. Elsewhere, in the first of two games yesterday, the Cardinals scored two runs in the first inning, and that held up as St. Louis beat the Reds 2-1. Six Cards pitchers combined to give up just three hits. Cincinnati struck out 15 times. Wow. And in the second game, the Reds scored runs in the ninth and the tenth, single runs each inning, to get past the Redbirds 6-5.
4: Woohoo!
1: And this is, I was surprised by this stat. That was Ella De La Cruz's first career walk-off hit.
0: Oh.
1: All the things that he's done, it surprises me he hasn't had one before now.
0: He scored a couple times on walk-offs, but yeah, that must have been
1: very
0: cool.
1: Very cool. He's such a great player. With the makeup game yesterday, this is actually a five-game series. Game three is tonight. First pitch from the Great American Ballpark is 6:40. And finally, Detroit pounded out 14 hits as the Tigers sank the Pittsburgh Pirates 8-5.
5: You're killing me, Smalls.
1: any Jolly Roger thing? No?
0: Okay. Yeah, matey. There'd be nothing jolly about this time of year.
1: Okay. The win moves the Tigers into a three-way tie for the final playoff spot with the Orioles and the Rangers. It's amusing. Game two is tonight. First pitch from PNC Park is 6:40. And that's our first look at Big Z Sports, brought to you by Carpenter Heating and Cooling.
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0: 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Mary has joined us in studio. Happy Tuesday.
16: It's a Tuesday.
0: It is. Good morning.
16: Don't know if I'd call it happy.
0: Yeah, I had to inform Mary that she forgot something like the moment she walked in studio, and I like fear for my life now because she did not look very happy with me.
1: She, she
0: had some words on the way out of the door.
16: They weren't out loud, so it's okay.
1: That makes it fine.
0: It's just a little voice in her head. Don't worry about it. Headlines on the way, but first, how about a look at weather? 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
18: Carbonate dry weather on this Tuesday with a mostly sunny sky. Afternoon high temperature in the upper 70s to near 80 degrees. Mainly clear tonight, low 61. Wednesday we'll start with sunshine. We'll see an increase in afternoon clouds with a threat for scattered showers developing later in the afternoon and evening Wednesday, high 79. Showers likely Wednesday night, low 64. I'm Severe Weather Team 9 meteorologist Jeff Exline.
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16: In a look at your Z Country News, the State Highway Patrol says Saturday night's OVI checkpoint on the east end of New Philadelphia went smoothly and produced no impaired driving arrests. New Philadelphia Post Lieutenant Brian Sponigal says that the checkpoint was held from 9 to 11 p.m. on East High Avenue near the patrol's post. He says 254 vehicles passed through that checkpoint, with troopers checking traffic in both directions. No drivers went through that checkpoint, were cited, and no OVI arrests were made. The Tuscarawas County Health Department is going to spray for mosquitoes in Dover today and tomorrow after detecting West Nile virus and mosquito samples there. That detection happens every year, and spraying is going to take place in Dover between 8 and 11 p.m. It's going to be postponed if the weather is bad, and the positive mosquito samples were collected on July 29th on North Crater Avenue and West 14th Street. That's a look at headlines. Head over to WTUZ.com for more local news.
0: Thank you, Mary. And let's start off with a story that is kind of an update, I would say, because we had this a while back. And also, it's way more common in Europe than you'd see it around here. You've heard of the facilities that you have to pay to use in terms of bathroom breaks.
1: Pay toilets.
0: Yes. Okay. Now, years ago in the U.S., those were much more common at, like, roadside stops, right?
1: Yes.
0: You put in like a quarter or something.
16: Yeah, a quarter.
0: Yeah. Well, Melanie Graddock wasn't the least bit happy when she was asked to pay to use a toilet in a Vienna park, and she's not taking it lightly at all because she's actually extending this battle. When nature called, Graddock was shocked to see that there was a 50-cent charge to use the facilities, and even more dismayed to learn that men weren't being charged the same price to use urinals in that area. Uh-oh.
16: Okay.
0: Justifiably upset, Graddock filed a legal complaint against the entire city of Vienna, making the argument that charging women for public toilet access is a direct violation of the city's law against discrimination.
16: Interesting.
0: So this would be one thing if both sides are being charged the exact same amount. Whatever. Yeah. There it is what it is.
16: But I'm thinking of what a men's restroom looks like, mm-hmm. and obviously, the toilet is behind a door,
0: mm-hmm.
16: and so, I mean, to charge a man, you'd have to actually close, it would have to be, the charge would have to be on the initial door that you walk through.
0: Yes.
16: Not that secondary.
0: Probably. Yeah. I mean, they could make it in such a way that it
16: put
0: would
16: a
0: still
16: cage around the urinal.
0: Have to lift it open. It's like a hatchback.
1: But no.
0: It's
1: you
0: like an old Chevette hatchback.
1: You don't want to make anything that could drop back Mm-mm. down like a guillotine. You don't want anything like that at the urinal.
0: Playing beat the clock at the urinal as it's slowly descending down. No.
1: Well, the thing is, they could make the urinal pay, but they better not have any woods or trees behind the building,
16: because right.
1: suddenly they found an alternate choice.
0: Yeah, so that is weird. Most of the time you hear about this because it's just a standard bathroom where it is a toilet, and mm-hmm. that's it, and everyone has to pay.
16: Yeah.
0: But the fact that they did like differentiate between this and he could go for mm-hmm. free and she could... Who thought that was a good idea?
16: A man.
0: Probably.
1: here's the thing. Here's the thing. You could make it real simple by... Just put the toilet in the men's, too.
0: That's what I'm saying.
1: Don't put a urinal in there.
16: Take them out.
0: Yeah, so, you would think. And the way that you would get around that...
1: But then they're going to be mad because they'll never hit the bowl.
0: How bad is your aim?
1: Well, mine's fine.
0: Oh, okay. I guess, thinking about all the times
1: Hello?
0: I've been in public restrooms. Yeah.
1: How many locker rooms have you been in, my friend?
0: Yeah, you look over. How is it on the ceiling? But anyway...
1: It's behind the toilet. What are they doing in here?
0: Men's restrooms are a nightmare, Mary.
16: It sounds like it.
0: What do you have over there?
1: I have a UFO story.
0: Oh.
16: Are we still calling them UFOs?
1: According to this story.
16: Ah.
1: Since January...
16: Hey, this isn't official.
1: This isn't... I'm not making a space report. It's not a space report. Since January, hundreds of files about UFO sightings have been released by the U.S. government, And the unexplained is still just that, unexplained. So,
0: that's kind of what the word means, but...
1: So if you happen to see a UFO, what should you do? Well, here's a to-do list if you see a UFO.
0: Depends on what part of the country you're from. I know plenty of places around here that... Pull!
1: Yeah. Top drinking. Number one is stay calm. Of course, you don't want to get
16: don't panic.
1: You don't want to get all a flitter. Document... what? Document everything down to the second it was seen how it was traveling and...
0: Get your stopwatch out.
1: Mm-hmm. Contact your local astronomy club.
0: Oh, sure, yeah, because we have plenty of those around here.
1: Yeah, the Tuscarawas Astronomy Club. TAC, aren't you a member?
0: Well, Kent Tusk...
1: T-A-T-C-C,
0: I don't know. Kent Tusk does have a telescope.
1: There we go.
16: But not Tusk, do they?
0: I'm fairly certain they have I think...
16: Oh, if they don't have
0: now, we need to call somebody.
16: Yeah.
1: Drop your video that you've taken in a comparative sky tool like SightTrack, and report your findings. Oh, there's certain apps where you can, and then you
16: can
1: if you have a video, you can load it up to there to that.
0: All these people uploading that. Yeah. Look at the size of that thing. That's a lightning bug on your lens, sir.
16: They forgot the important number one step, though.
1: Call Space Force?
16: Well, no, outside of stay calm, go get your tinfoil hat.
1: Well,
16: I mean, you got to protect yourself as you move forward with the other steps.
1: First of all, Mary, they've already got it on.
16: Well, maybe not.
1: Most of the time.
16: Yeah.
1: No. So. Stay calm out there, everybody. They're among us. Now.
0: What is among us?
1: The
16: unexplained.
1: The unexplained.
0: You guys are both going to test my patience today, aren't you? Okay, anyway. The last thing we're going to do here, because I just thought this was really cool, and it's actually amazing being able to do something like this. Have you seen videos and stuff like that when something will fly off of a roller coaster or something, and... Guess what? If you've taken basic physics, you'll know that anything that is moving at a certain speed then falls out of it, it'll still be traveling at same speed. So stuff will be going rather quickly. Well, during a visit to Six Flags over Georgia, there's a roller coaster rider who's gone viral for an impressive catch that he was able to have. There's a viral video that you can look up online about this. Shows the unnamed coaster enthusiast... apparently, somehow a shoe flew off the foot of someone riding in a seat ahead of him. Quick reflexes, the man managed to get a hand on the footwear somehow and hold on to it until the ride's conclusion. Once he got off, he proudly yelled, "Who lost a shoe?" As you could just hear him screaming out to everybody. To that, an excited group of girls screamed with delight after learning that one of them wouldn't have to walk with one shoe for the rest of the day. Apparently, like, they were moving about, they said this coaster was moving about 70 miles an hour. So you think about the quick reflexes to get a hand up to grab a hold of that. It's kind of impressive.
16: I saw the video. If I remember correctly, I think his hands were up anyways.
0: I think so.
16: Yeah, because
0: it was just like,
16: And it's kind of strange because it looks like the shoe is just like, it comes up and then all of a sudden it's coming back at him and he's just, whew, I got the shoe. I got it.
0: Well, it was, no, I guess his hands weren't up because this thing comes back. Oh, wait, hold on. It didn't go back.
16: Are they not up?
0: No. So, I didn't go too far back. But, long story short, he's just riding along.
16: Yeah,
0: he's got, like, a camera here or something on him. I think it's like a GoPro.
16: Yeah.
0: And you're just riding along, and if you look far enough up, there just seems to be, like, a white dot. And just like to Mary's point, it goes up, and how do the physics of it work? It'll go up at the same speed until it catches wind and everything else. Then it's... straight back right at him.
16: Yeah,
0: they said about 70 miles an hour.
16: Yeah, I think that's what helped him is because it went right at him and he just caught it.
0: I don't know if he caught it in his hands or with his chest, but if he got it with his chest.
1: Well, at least a shoe. At least it was a shoe and not the whole foot. That'd be different.
16: It's final destination.
0: What kind of amusement park have you been to?
1: Don't you never mind where I go for entertainment.
0: No, I've heard of some of the places you went for entertainment, and that concerns me.
1: And we all
0: more.
1: Know that I'm not getting on a roller coaster. Let's be honest.
0: Yeah, you know that whole little thing when they have the long list of disclaimers of what you should be careful if you get on. He tops the list on not only the height but also some other stuff.
16: Well,
1: it's not my fault they don't allow drinking.
0: Have you ever been to a ride that says you're not tall enough to be on it?
16: Like not, an adult ride.
0: Yeah, adult, not...
1: Not you mean since I've become an adult?
16: Yeah.
1: No.
0: Okay, good. I just wondered.
16: That's good that you made the threshold.
1: I'm clipping the bottom of the hand to get on, but you know.
0: Thank you so much, Mary.
16: Sitting on your tippy toes.
0: No, that's why he lost the hair up here. He kept grazing past the little marker. That said,
1: I've had some carnies go ahead, little fella.
0: Thank you so much, Mary. She'll be back for news at 7. We're coming back this hour one final time. But first, how about something brand new? Co Wetzel, Ella Langley, here's Jaden at 99.9 WTUZ.

0: Jaded, Kel Wetzel, and Ella Langley here at 99.9 WTUZ. Mary will join us again in studio for news at the top of the hour at 7, and we've got a ton in store. Next hour, your chance to win a $10 gift card to the Daily Grind, and we've got plenty of other great stuff to go on as well, because another chance to win. Hey, you know, you're going to win if you just head to the short drive towards Sugar Creek down 39 to go see our friends at Walnut Creek Cheese and Market. 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
11: 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It's Luke Cohn.
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11: Fox News. I'm CJ Papa. Primary day in Florida and Alaska, where there could be some confusion on the ballot.
12: Both named Dan Sullivan against each other. That includes the incumbent, Dan Sullivan, who is seeking a third term. The race also includes former Congresswoman Mary Peltola. In South Florida, the 25th Congressional District, DSA-backed candidate Oliver Larkin is challenging Democratic Representative Jared Moskowitz.
11: Fox's Alex Hogan reporting. President Trump's senior advisor Jared Kushner speaking exclusively to Fox's Trey Yingst.
13: Has the Trump administration ruled out recognizing a Palestinian state?
15: I think before we could even talk about the political nature of a state, what we want to see is that the Palestinians can govern themselves. And I think that with the PA, they fall very, very short on the standard.
11: President Trump saying the U.S. is not looking to extend the memorandum of understanding with Iran. 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
16: Some salt for Tuscarawas County is secured for the winter, but officials are concerned over the cost and also when they can pick it up. Good Tuesday morning, 7:01 and 64 degrees from the WTUZ Newsroom. I'm Mary Alice. Engineer Doug Bachman says they typically send out a bid through the Ohio Department of Transportation, but after several attempts, his office submitted an independent bid, which came back at $162 per ton. Bachman then notes that ODOT was able to secure some salt, and they were able to offer it at $92 per ton.
17: But we have to go pick it up about 70 miles away. So last year we paid $62 a ton, and it was delivered to us. So it's going to be a considerable cost increase for us.
16: Bachman's other concerns include the salt not being readily available until January.
17: For the beginning of winter, we are going to be conserving salt. We're still going to be out plowing and putting material down, but we're going to be a lot more judicious with it is the plan. I know last year snow started early. I'm hoping that isn't the case, but if it does start early, we're going to do the best we can.
16: He notes that they are looking into joining a purchasing group consortium of neighboring counties, but they need to get approval. State troopers say a highly visible publicized checkpoint in New Philadelphia over the weekend served its purpose of deterring drinking and driving. New Philadelphia Post Commander Lieutenant Brian Sponicle says the checkpoint was held at 9 to 11 p.m. out here on East High Avenue near the local patrol headquarters.
18: The midnight shift and I worked together and came up with that location. We had not had a checkpoint in this vicinity in a long time, and with the number of OVI arrests in this area and crashes involving alcohol, we chose to have it in that location.
16: 254 vehicles passed through the checkpoint, with troopers checking traffic in both directions. No drivers were cited, and no OVI arrests were made at that checkpoint. The Tuscarawas County Convention and Visitors Bureau is helping residents learn more about the local area with a scavenger hunt. Director D. Grossman says they intentionally made the questions challenging so that participants have to physically go to the different sites and not just look up the answers online.
19: I mean, there are questions like, how many different buildings are put together to make the Convention and Visitors Bureau Welcome Center? There's nowhere on our website that says that. There's one for the Lynn Drive-In that says, what is the plaque? Who is the plaque named after inside the concession stand? So it's very difficult. We have had a number of people complete it, but it's sort of a group effort, I would say.
16: And some of the other locations listed on the scavenger hunt is the Riggersville Cemetery, Yorksville Clay Museum, Tuscora Park, and Camp Tuscazor.
19: And you don't have to complete every single one of the stops. I think there's 22 stops. Mm-hmm. If you complete half of them and turn them in, you will be eligible for some wonderful prizes.
16: That deadline to get the scavenger hunt in is September 7th, and the paperwork can be found at traveltus.com. Ohio Governor Mike DeWine and Lieutenant Governor Jim Tressel kicked off the Heart of

0: Dallas. Let's check out that Valley forecast.
1: Carving out dry weather on this Tuesday with a mostly sunny sky. Afternoon high temperature in the upper 70s to near 80 degrees. Mainly clear tonight, low 61. Wednesday will start with sunshine. We'll see an increase in afternoon clouds with a threat for scattered showers developing later in the afternoon and evening Wednesday, high 79. Showers likely Wednesday night, low 64. I'm Severe Weather Team 9 meteorologist Jeff Exline.
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1: It's John Party kicking off the 7 o'clock hour. 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First, though, an Amish Door Country classic. 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
1: Yes, that is correct. We only have 3 birthdays today. We'll get to those in a minute. Because Monday through Friday, here's what happens. Nick and I will read the daily birthday submitted for each given day. 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Today, the daily winner gets an appetizer from the Texas Roadhouse.
2: Roadhouse.
1: They get a dozen cookies from Liddy's Cakes and Cookies.
2: Woohoo!
1: And they also get a small soft serve cone from Miller's Creamery. Now, they get those prizes to keep. Now, next Monday, they're in that second drawing I told you about to become the weekly winner. Well, that's going to give them two entrees from the Texas Roadhouse.
2: Roadhouse.
1: Homer's stepping on himself.
0: That was Peter, but, you know, close enough.
1: A dozen donuts from Rod's Donuts.
0: Speaking of Homer.
3: Donuts.
1: They're both like brothers. And they also get a $10 gift card to Miller's Creamery. Again, as Nick mentioned, please use the website, please, not the text line, 5 to 7 days in advance so we can get it filed accordingly. As I mentioned, we have 3. Let's go.
0: Out of New Philadelphia, Brody Beamer celebrating their 17th birthday today. Happy 17th birthday. Hope you have an amazing day. We love you. From Mom and Chris.
1: Very nice. Happy birthday to... I didn't turn on the light because I only have one. Peyton Barnes of Denison. Happy birthday, Peyton. We love you. Does not say how old Peyton is, but based on this, he's 26 years old.
0: And in New Philadelphia, Bentley Inhurst is celebrating today. Bentley, we hope it's a fantastic birthday for you.
1: Okay. Kevin, this won't take long, buddy. We appreciate you getting up. Yeah, I know you get paid. I know you get paid either way. Just don't be rude. Today's daily winner, don't look at me like that, Brody Beamer of New Philadelphia. Congratulations to you. Watch your mailbox there, Brody, for these prizes. And tune in next Monday. You might be our weekly winner.
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0: Preston Cooper with Toledo Talkin', 99.9 WTUZ, Big Z Sports Minute on the way. Hey, tune in Thursday and Friday because we've got high school football. It's back, everybody. The 2026 season will be here, but while you wait, check out the Big Z Sports Facebook page because we haven't forgotten all the other fall sports going on right now. So we have plenty of updates, videos, photos, all that kind of stuff available there.
1: And we have a couple other programs that will premiere for the year this week. Wednesday, we have the preview show, correct?
0: What?
1: Do we have the football preview show?
0: We had that last week.
1: But I thought there was something in studio going into the start of the...
0: No.
1: That's just Friday night.
0: Yes.
1: Yeah, okay. So we have one additional show this week, as well as the broadcast.
0: Yeah, well, we have two broadcasts coming up on Thursday. Standalone games, so to speak. Then Friday, six total sports or football broadcasts. The Big Z Sports Show returns this Friday night at 5.
1: That's what I meant.
0: That's what I was trying to get to. It's okay, man. Sorry. I know. Don't worry, by week 10, we'll get you on track for it.
1: Week 10,
0: if you want the best,
1: I hate him so much.
0: There's only one Big Z Sports. Good luck finding me.
2: Here's your Big Z Sports Minute.
0: Challenge. I'm going all over the place.
1: The Cleveland Guardians hope to snap out of their recent offensive slump when they host the San Francisco Giants tonight. Cleveland is 60-65, 5.5 games behind the Chicago White Sox in the AL Central. The Giants are 51-73, 23 games behind the Dodgers. Yeah. Out in the NL West, first pitch from the corner of Carnegie and Ontario is 6:40 p.m. tonight. You can listen to all the Guardians action on our sister station, WJER. It's in the first of two games yesterday, the Cardinals scored two runs in the first inning, and that was enough, as six pitchers scattered three hits and struck out 15 as St. Louis beat Cincinnati 2-1. But in that second game, the Reds scored single runs in the ninth and the tenth to rally past those Redbirds 6-5.
3: You like that? You like that?
0: We really don't, Kirk, because you're in the same place you were when you started.
1: When the day started.
0: Yeah.
1: Ella De La Cruz picked up his first career walk-off hit. Still surprises me. With the makeup game yesterday, this is actually a five-game series. Game three is tonight. First pitch from the Great American Ballpark is 6:40. Detroit pounded out 14 hits as the Tigers sank the Pittsburgh Pirates 8-5.
4: You're killing me, Smalls.
1: The win moves the Tigers into a three-way tie for the last playoff spot with the Orioles and the Rangers.
0: Yeah, Matey, we still depend on the ships. They have internal combustion. This not be fair.
1: Game two.
0: Detroit, you know.
1: I know. Game two is tonight. First pitch from PNC Park is 6:40. And that's a look at Big Z Sports brought to you by Carpenter Heating and Cooling.
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18: Carbonate dry weather on this Tuesday with a mostly sunny sky. Afternoon high temperature in the upper 70s to near 80 degrees. Mainly clear tonight, low 61. Wednesday will start with sunshine. We'll see an increase in afternoon clouds with a threat for scattered showers developing later in the afternoon and evening Wednesday, high 79. Showers likely Wednesday night, low 64. I'm Severe Weather Team 9 meteorologist Jeff Exelon.
19: 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In a look at your Z Country News, the Tuscarawas County Engineer's Office says that they're working on securing salt for the upcoming winter months. The local office put out bids through ODOT, but after three attempts, the Engineer's Office submitted an independent bid. Those numbers came back with the low bid at just over $162. Bachman says that he was notified by ODOT that salt would be available through them for $92 per ton, but the Engineer's Office would have to pick it up roughly 70 miles away. And he adds that it also won't be available until January. And he does note that for the Engineer's Office specifically, they do have some salt left over from last year, but they will have to work on conserving it if snow would come soon. Residents can learn more about Tuscarawas County's history through a scavenger hunt with the Tuscarawas County Convention and Visitors Bureau, having the list available at TravelTus.com and by searching under the America 250 Ohio tab. Director D. Grossman says they chose questions to get people to the different locations, and they intentionally made it difficult so that the answers would not be readily available on the internet. And Grossman notes if someone completes at least half of the questions, they can turn it in, turn that form in to the CVB at 124 East High Avenue in New Philadelphia. The deadline is September 7th. That's a look at headlines. Head over to WTUZ.com for more local news. 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
0: We've got a chance to win a $10 gift card to the Daily Grind, where they've been in downtown New Philadelphia for over three decades now. Try them out sometime, and hey, if you have never been there before, I can't believe that you've never been there before, but if you haven't, we'll give you a $10 gift certificate to take with you.
1: Absolutely. They have been down there for over 30 years, right? One of the mainstays in downtown New Philadelphia. Great breakfast sandwiches, coffee, like Nick alluded to, plus wraps and salads and so forth at lunch. And we talked about it at the very top of the show. What a beautiful day it's going to be to sit out on the patio and just relax for a little bit. We all need to do that every now and then. If you'd like a chance to win a $10 gift card to the Daily Grind, text in the word ERASE.
0: ERASE.
1: ERASE. To the Weaver Appliance text line at 330-339-9399. Remember, it's Tuesday. Mm-hmm. 330-339-9399. Text in the word ERASE.
0: I didn't even have anything for that one.
1: If you'd like a chance to win from the Daily Grind.
0: So over across the pond in England, in Hertfordshire, there's a manager at a family farm park who is receiving some criticism related to one of the attractions that they have there at that location. It's apparently a Titanic-themed ride attraction.
19: Oh, if it's not the sinking, I don't want to go on it.
0: The Titanic attraction has been a part of the park for years, apparently. They don't say exactly how many years.
19: Yeah.
0: But it's kind of like it's sinking because it's up in the air, and I'm assuming maybe it does raise and lower and stuff like that. Well, you say nice, Mary, but there are people who are calling it disrespectful towards those who died in the catastrophe in 1912, even though it's hard to find them being offended by that now, considering it's 2026. The ride is a large boat that slowly gets lifted on one end until gravity takes over, and everyone inside eventually slides down to the bottom.
19: How about it's educational? Now you know what they felt.
0: Well, yes, I'm sure it's an exact mirror image of what they were feeling at that time. Those offended say anyone who doesn't have an issue with this must have a distorted sense of morality. Everyone else just hopes their hearts will go on, probably. But the manager at the family farm park is calling out the quote-unquote woke brigade for their outrage.
19: Nice.
1: Okay, because I've seen inflatable ships. They're inflatable.
0: On their side, or like tilted down that way.
1: Yeah, tilted like that, and you go up one side and you slide down the other. Oh, Jack!
0: So
1: and
0: this
1: whatever,
0: one hydraulically, literally does lift.
1: So it's like a physical boat.
19: Yeah.
1: Boat.
0: Yeah, and then it hydraulically lowers after you've slid down to the bottom or whatever.
1: What do you slide into?
0: Probably like padding down at the bottom or something like that. Not frigid water.
2: Well, it doesn't have to be frigid.
0: But read the accounts of the Titanic.
2: Well,
0: it was frigid.
2: But this isn't the exact replica of it, as you pointed out to me.
0: Yes. Is it a little on the nose, I guess?
1: I think a sky blue Slurpee sliding into would be perfect. Because that'd be like ice then blue.
0: Then you're sticky for the rest of the day.
1: Look, do you want to have fun or do you want to have fun?
0: I think I could have fun if I slid into pillows.
2: Yeah. Oh.
0: No, they just put nothing at the bottom. It's just the hard side of the ship. Like, good luck, everybody. Don't go down face first. You'll find out why at the bottom.
2: There's an anchor down there or something like that.
0: Tommy makes a boong sound as he hits it on the way down.
1: Just remember, there was room for two on that door.
2: That's true.
0: I don't know. Sure, you could call it, I guess, disrespectful, but it's not like it's trying to make light of the event, I guess.
2: I don't know. I mean, I guess I don't see a problem with it. I'd go on it.
0: Well, yeah, just for the novelty of like, oh, here we go.
2: I'm going to slide down. Woo.
0: Yeah, I don't know. So we'll see if anything happens. If it's probably a privately owned park, so I'm assuming the manager slash owner can do whatever they want with it.
1: Well, if there's an admission, if you're paying the admission, you're not going to don't pay to go in and complain about something.
2: That too.
0: I don't think that that's the case. I think it's people who are just looking at it from the outside looking in. But I don't know. Maybe.
2: They didn't go on it then?
0: Probably not. I have no idea. If there is not a part of this that there's a scavenger hunt that you win a prize if you find that, like, necklace.
2: Oh, I like that.
0: After you go to the bottom.
2: I like that. That's good.
0: Mm-hmm.
2: We'll see. Yeah.
0: Mm-hmm.
1: Or you catch a shoe. As you're coming down, and a person in front of you, I have Rose's shoe.
0: Daily reminder, you have to listen all morning for things to make sense.
2: I like it.
0: Meanwhile, there's an Easter egg as you're flying down. There's a hand-drawn painting that's in the corner that if you can only catch it just so as you're going by, but most people have more of a problem with what is on said painting. Again, if you haven't watched Titanic, that doesn't make any sense.
2: It's a picture of Mickey.
0: No, in fact, it's not.
1: Well, not really, Mary. I mean...
0: I don't know. Odds are, you know, us here in the U.S., unless you're going to travel to the U.K. and go to this family farm, you'll probably never see it, but
2: yeah.
0: I'll have your own opinions.
2: I do highly recommend going to a Titanic exhibit if you ever get the chance. There's traveling ones or the stationary ones.
0: Yep.
2: It's fantastic.
0: Very cool, you know, little tidbits of history.
2: Yeah.
0: And you learn something. I know it's weird to say very cool when it's, you know, hundreds of people lost their lives, but you guys are totally off on a tangent here, but you guys ever see those pictures now that compare the size of the Titanic to a modern-day cruise ship? And it's like, what in the world happened?
2: Yeah, it's amazing to think that they thought that was...
0: That was it. That was cutting
2: huge.
0: Edge. This was as big as it was ever going to get. Now it looks like the tugboat that moves that thing in the harbor.
1: It's a much higher slide down now.
2: Yeah. Yeah.
1: God. That's physics. I'm not making fun of anything, Nick.
0: I don't think that's physics. That's geometry, but, you know.
2: Whatever.
0: Anyway, what do you have over there for Erase?
1: It's Good News Tuesday, everybody. And we're going to, we got this story from our friends at News 5 in Cleveland. A 20-year-old Ohio college student helped erase more than $1.2 million in medical debt for more than 1,100 people up in Cuyahoga County.
0: Wow.
1: Ethan Corona worked through his community organization known as Better Future for Cuyahoga and partnered with the nonprofit Undo Medical Debt to target bills owed by people living in or near poverty. Corona spent more than 2 months raising $10,000 from local donors and families because medical debt can be purchased in bulk for a fraction of its original value.
0: Mm-hmm.
1: The nonprofit,
0: which is a wild thing when you think about it.
1: It's flawed.
0: Yeah,
1: and that's all I'm going to say.
0: Yeah.
1: The nonprofit was able to use that money to eliminate $1.26 million in debt for over 1,100 residents. The eligible residents didn't have to apply for the assistance and are now receiving letters informing them that their debt has been canceled. Corrado, who is studying public policy at Duke University, says he plans to continue tackling medical debt and other issues affecting his hometown. So,
0: wonderful.
1: Boom.
2: Yeah.
1: Excellent on that dude right there. That is awesome.
0: Well, that's another great lesson in, you know, what we say is it doesn't take a lot to do great things. You know, you can it just be the spark to something. That's a perfect example of that. I'm not going to harp on the fact that, yes, you can technically buy medical debt. It's such a weird thing about our system, how it works. But that's
1: our broken system.
0: It's just insane how, you know, one medical event or something can completely ruin someone's life.
2: Oh, yeah.
0: And that's fantastic that, you know, he's noting that and, you know, offering a huge help. That's great.
1: Yeah, I'm here to tell you medical debt can be crippling.
0: Yeah, it absolutely can. So that's great. Be more like, what was their name? I'm sorry.
1: His name was Ethan.
0: Ethan. Thank you so much, Ethan. Do great things, that kind of thing.
2: Yeah.
0: Anyway.
1: Average things, that's cool, too, if you're helping somebody.
0: This is not a great thing, especially if you're a fan of leftover fried chicken. Apparently, we're going down to Kentucky because there was a hungry bear that made its way right inside to a home, breaking into a woman's house, and stole a rather interesting item.
2: Hmm.
0: Kendra North said there was a bear that got into her Harlan County home early Thursday morning while she slept. And she's a rather heavy sleeper, so she never heard a thing, which is slightly terrifying.
2: That'd be me.
0: But her sister, who lives right next door, happened to hear the commotion of what was going on. Her sister called repeatedly around 5 a.m., and when North finally answered, her sister told her that a bear had just walked out of the house, come down the steps, and looked her dead in the eyes on its way outside of the home.
2: Was it grumpy?
0: Well, the bear...
1: Pulled the bucket, looking at her.
0: Well, it's funny that you say that, because the bear shattered North's thick glass table, a crash so loud her sister first thought it was a car wreck happening on the nearby road. North believes why the bear was attracted was some leftover KFC that she had left out.
1: I told you, a bucket!
0: She had left that out on the table, and she thinks that's what lured the animal in.
2: Well,
0: ding, you're a winner! Kentucky's bear program coordinator said residents can make homes less appealing by securing pet food, garbage, and grills, noting the state's bear population has grown in recent decades as forests have recovered.
2: Good.
0: North summed up the lesson simply, don't leave your leftover chicken on the table and make sure the door is shut tight. I hate to break it to you, ma'am. Even if the door is shut tight, if that bear wants to come in, if you just have a standard, you know, run-of-the-mill front door, that bear's making it in.
2: Yeah, but you're at least deterring.
0: Yeah.
2: Why would you leave your chicken out?
0: I don't know, because that's just, I'm like, you're going to have flies by the next morning. Chicken does not keep on the counter. It is not old pizza.
2: No.
1: Well, yeah, no, and depending what's on your pizza, you shouldn't keep it out overnight either.
2: That too.
0: Probably not. No, depending on what
1: like
0: toppings.
1: A double cheese or something, I wouldn't leave that on the counter overnight.
0: Why not?
1: Cheese, it should be refrigerated.
2: Cheese? Read what our cheese is?
0: Yeah, no, it'll be fine. Until it's fuzzy, it'll be fine.
1: You farm people.
2: It's not the cheese of yesteryear.
0: No, it's not like the old cheeses. Okay. Oh, we must eat it quickly.
1: No, you shut up. I want an explanation on what cheese of yesteryear is, Mary.
0: The pasteurization process and such with cheese now, it actually is rather hardy. It can last for a while. It's not like this stuff back from like the, and this is not a slight, but like in the 60s and 70s, that like you looked at it wrong and oh, it's turned.
2: Yeah.
1: Hashtag slight.
2: Slice, you mean?
0: If you have something,
1: I want pizza.
0: If you have something on it, like spinach or something like that, yeah, maybe you know you're gonna want to put it away.
2: Yeah,
0: did we get on pizza off of the fried chicken that the bear stole?
2: I don't know.
0: Oh, because I compared it. Never mind.
2: Yeah.
0: Either way,
2: both of them sound good.
0: I'm surprised that bear didn't like walk out and like they locked eyes and it tried to run away and then started slip sliding because you know its fingers were so greasy.
2: Yeah.
1: Because it got. Yeah, never mind.
0: Hey, the bear's making a run for it. Give me back my drumsticks! secure your food. And yes, there are higher bear populations in surrounding states. And we have seen recently that bears do move through Ohio. We've actually happened to see one that has been close by here. It's okay. Don't panic. Just don't leave your garbage out and stuff like that. You'll be totally fine.
2: Yeah.
3: Yeah.
0: Odds are, too, if it comes up on your porch, your cat that for some reason thinks it's an attack dog will go, nah, and try to, you know, get rid of it.
3: I want
0: to
3: pet that dog.
0: Can I pet that dog? Oh, Lord have mercy. But also you can, if by helping out with that, with like your garbage and things, you will keep them from getting sick. Because if they get into too much trash and such, it's probably not going to be good for them. Although they have a very hearty digestive system.
2: Oh, I'm sure. It's probably like a delicacy for them. Cooked chicken.
0: Oh, is this 3-day old left on counter chicken? Oh my God.
3: Left on counter.
0: Yes. Left on counter chicken. LOC chicken.
3: LOC from KFC. Here we go. Start the truck, boo boo. I'm coming home.
0: That chicken doesn't start making a sound when you left it. Anyway, I got to get past that point. Thank you so much, Mary. She'll be back for news at 8.
3: What just happened?
0: Tuesday. Tuesday is what happened. That's the long and short of it. We've got anniversaries coming up here in just a little while, telling you how you can celebrate and maybe be a winner for your anniversary coming up here. First, though, how about Chase Matthew holding it down at 99.9 WTUZ?

0: anniversary time, celebrating some more couples that will go into the folder for the month of August. And hey, if you want to celebrate with us this month and be in the running for prizes, please submit in your anniversaries now at WTUZ.com. To be recognized on air, 5 to 7 days in advance is the deadline. But if you want to submit it anytime during the month, you will still be in the running for our drawing Tuesday, September 1st.
1: That is correct. Hopefully no one submitted one for today after 7:30 because I haven't had a chance to look at the email. That's why we say 5 to 7 days in advance. Monday through Friday, Nick and I about this time announce our daily anniversary couples. Chris Kale announces the Saturday and Sundays on Saturday. Those go in a drawing. Tuesday, September 1st, will be our next monthly drawing for our couple of the month for some amazing prizes. We have a couple couples today. Who do you have, sir?
0: Out of Carrollton, celebrating a quarter century today. 25 years for Jim and Leslie Bracken. Jim and Leslie, happy 25th, and here's to 25 or plenty more.
1: Terry and Roberta Haney of, well, it doesn't say, but they're celebrating 47 years together. So Terry and Roberta, happy 47th anniversary.
0: Happy anniversary to both those couples and every couple celebrating this month of August. Stay tuned, Vincent Mason on the way before we hit the top of the hour at 8. We'll be entering the backstretch because we are halfway gone through your Z Country Morning Show on
1: this Tuesday.
0: Gone. And we always are. Hey, you got another chance to win this time around with the Akron Rubber Ducks. We'll tell you about those details coming up next on your Z Country Morning Show.
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2: Fox News, I'm Gianna Gelosi. It's primary day in Alaska, Florida, Wyoming, and Alaska. It's a tale of two Dan Sullivans.
3: Dan J. Sullivan is a retired teacher who's challenging sitting Republican Senator Dan S. Sullivan. Dan J. Sullivan claims his campaign is for real, but he's being accused of running simply to confuse voters.
2: It's Fox's Matt Finn in Florida, Democratic Socialist on the ballot.
4: In South Florida, the 25th Congressional District, DSA-backed candidate Oliver Larkin is challenging Democratic Representative Jared Moskowitz, making immigration enforcement a central issue. And in Florida's redrawn 20th Congressional District, self-described Democratic Socialist Elijah Manley is challenging longtime Democrat Debbie Wasserman Schultz.
2: Fox's Alex Hogan opening statements today in a federal case accusing Meta of deliberately making Facebook and Instagram addicted to children. 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
5: State troopers say a highly visible, publicized checkpoint in New Philadelphia over the weekend served its purpose of deterring drinking and driving. Good Tuesday morning, 8:01 and 65 degrees from the WTUZ Newsroom. I'm Mary Alice. New Philadelphia Post Commander Lieutenant Brian Sponigal says the checkpoint was held from 9 to 11 p.m. on East High Avenue near the local patrol headquarters. 254 vehicles passed through that checkpoint. Troopers checked traffic in both directions, and overall no drivers were cited at the checkpoint, with no OVI arrests being made.
6: I would say it was a success. We beat the rainstorm that came in, so we didn't get soaked. And it was a very smooth running checkpoint with no issues.
5: Sponigal says troopers and deputies working outside the checkpoint did issue 4 seatbelt citations and cited one driver for operating without a valid license. Several warnings were also issued for other violations. The Tuscarawas County Health Department has detected West Nile virus and mosquito samples in Dover, which were collected July 29th on North Crater Avenue and West 14th Street. Health Department Community Relations Director Jennifer Demas says West Nile detection happens every year, but usually earlier in the summer. She says that mosquito activity has not been quite as high this year.
7: Our Tuscarawas County Health Department staff are going to respond to these positive test results by following recommendations from the Centers for Disease Control, and we're going to conduct mosquito spraying in the city of Dover.
5: And that spraying is going to be on this Tuesday as well as Wednesday night between 8 and 11 p.m. It would be postponed if the weather is bad. Residents can learn more about Tuscarawas County's history through a scavenger hunt, with the Tuscarawas County Convention and Visitors Bureau having that list available at TravelTus.com and by searching under the America 250 Ohio tab. Director D. Grossman says that they chose the questions to get people out to the different locations.
8: The scavenger hunt was intentionally made difficult because we didn't want people to sit at their computer and Google the answers. There's no way you're going to find these answers without going physically into those sites.
5: The hunt includes places like Fort Lawrence Museum, Reeves Victorian Home, Pioli United Methodist Church, and Alpine Hills Historical Museum. Grossman says if someone completes at least half of the questions, they can turn in that form to the CVB at 124 East High Avenue in New Philadelphia. The deadline is September 7th. Submissions will be entered into a prize drawing. The Ohio Department of Commerce Division of Financial Institutions, along with 47 other state financial agencies, have reached a $15.5 million settlement with one of the nation's largest mortgage servers for improperly imposing force-placed insurance costs on borrowers who already had active homeowners insurance policies. Under the settlement terms, NewRes LLC of Fort Washington, Pennsylvania, will pay a total of $15.5 million, and the settlement is resolving issues identified in a multi-state examination that found NewRes improperly imposed those force-placed insurance on more than 4,200 borrowers nationwide who already held active homeowners insurance coverage, and 69 Ohio customers have already been issued refunds of more than $36,000. That's a look at news here on WTUZ. Be sure to find more details at WTUZ.com or by following us on Facebook. From the newsroom, I'm Mary Alice. Let's check in with Severe Weather Team 9.
9: Carving out dry weather on this Tuesday with a mostly sunny sky. Afternoon high temperature in the upper 70s to near 80 degrees. Mainly clear tonight, low 61. Wednesday will start with sunshine. We'll see an increase in afternoon clouds with a threat for scattered showers developing later in the afternoon and evening Wednesday, high 79. Showers likely Wednesday night, low 64. I'm Severe Weather Team 9 meteorologist Jeff Exline.
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0: That is Parker McCollum starting off the 8 o'clock hour before we go center stage with the Barnett Realtors and give you another chance to win on a Tuesday. All those details coming up here in just a little while. 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
1: Yes,

0: thinking problem with David Ball on your Z Country Morning Show, as it's our time to go center stage with the Barnett Realtors. You're looking at arts and entertainment all across Tuscarawas County. So many great different things going on related to the arts and entertainment all across our listening area and beyond. And, you know, most of what we talk about here during this is just related to, you know, the cool things that you get to do, and maybe some of those have to relate to rounding out the summer season. I know that sounds weird that we say rounding out the summer season because we're midway through August, but that means we're like a month away?
1: Yeah.
0: Less than a month away?
1: Yeah, I mean, if you're talking about meteorological summer ends in mid-September, by the calendar for a lot of people, Labor Day is the unofficial end of summer, and that's not that far away.
0: No, it's not, but we are looking ahead straight into the fall season, and that doesn't mean that you have to get rid of all your plans to head outdoors, because the Wilderness Center on Friday, October 9th, and Saturday, October 10th, are hosting Enchanted Forest, inviting families to experience the forest in an entirely different way. You'll be guided by Firefly volunteers, and you get to travel along the trails to meet costume woodland characters that you might see during the daytime in the park as well. There will be songs, stories, jokes, and plenty of personality, and you get to introduce visitors to the life of the forest. Now, there will be tickets released to the public coming up on September 8th, and a cost is $15. The Enchanted Forest takes place Friday, October 9th from 6:30 to 8:30, Saturday from 4 to 8:30. Now, this is a really fun thing that you get to do because you get to experience nature at night, something that a lot of people don't get to experience.
1: They really don't, because, you know, I mean, Nick and I, both of us have been blessed, because I did a lot of camping when I was younger and stuff, and Nick grew up in the country, and so you get to be out at night in nature. A lot of people, city folk, they don't get that chance, in all seriousness. Does that still use that term? I don't want to offend anybody. But, you know, they don't get that opportunity. You know, they haven't seen the sky without lights behind it. So this is a great idea.
0: Saturday afternoon time slots are the option for younger children or families who want to experience the forest before the darkness period. So keep that in mind. Of course, you can contact the Wilderness Center with any questions. 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
0: We got a Big Z Sports Minute on the way Thursday and Friday. 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
1: The Cleveland Guardians hope to snap out of their recent offensive slump when they host the San Francisco Giants tonight. Cleveland is...
0: Slump is putting it very nicely.
1: Well, I tried. I made radio friendly. Cleveland is 60-65, 5.5 games behind the Chicago White Sox in the AL Central.
0: No, sorry.
1: The Giants are 51-73, 23 games behind the Dodgers in the NL West. They could play a whole nother month and not catch them. Shake the handle. First pitch from the corner of Carnegie in Ontario is 6:40 p.m. tonight. Hey, if you can't make it to Cleveland, you can listen to that Guardians action on our sister station, WJER. In the first of two games yesterday, the Cardinals scored two runs in the first inning, and that held up as six Cardinal pitchers held the Reds to three hits, and Cincinnati struck out 15 times.
4: Just a bit outside.
1: Losing 2-1. In the second game, however, the Reds scored single runs in the ninth and the tenth to rally past those Redbirds 6-5. Ella De La Cruz picked up his first career walk-off hit. With the makeup game yesterday, this becomes actually a five-game series between the two teams, with Game 3 tonight. First pitch from the Great American Ballpark is 6:40. Detroit pounded out 14 hits as the Tigers sank the Pittsburgh Pirates 8-5.
5: You're killing me, Smalls.
1: I know, Smalls, I know. The win moves the Tigers into a three-way tie for the last playoff spot with the Orioles and the Rangers. Game 2 is tonight. First pitch from PNC Park is 6:40. And hey, that's a Tuesday look at Big Z Sports, brought to you by Carpenter Heating and Cooling.
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0: 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We'll tell you all about those details in just a little bit. 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
20: Carving out dry weather on this Tuesday with a mostly sunny sky. Afternoon high temperature in the upper 70s to near 80 degrees. Mainly clear tonight, low 61. Wednesday will start with sunshine. We'll see an increase in afternoon clouds with a threat for scattered showers developing later in the afternoon and evening Wednesday, high 79. Showers likely Wednesday night, low 64. I'm Severe Weather Team 9 meteorologist Jeff Exla.
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22: And a look at your Z Country news. State troopers say a highly visible checkpoint in New Philadelphia over the weekend served its purpose of deterring drinking and driving. New Philadelphia Post Lieutenant Brian Sponigal says 254 vehicles passed through that checkpoint, which was on East High Avenue, with troopers checking traffic in both directions. Overall, no drivers were cited at that checkpoint, with no OVI arrests being made. Sponigal does note that troopers and deputies working outside of the checkpoint did issue four seatbelt citations and cited one driver for operating without a valid license. Several warnings were also issued for other violations. The Tuscarawas County Health Department detected West Nile virus in mosquito samples out of Dover. These samples were collected July 29th on North Crater Avenue and West 14th Street. And with the detection, it happens every year, usually earlier in the summer. And the health department is going to now spray for mosquitoes in Dover on this Tuesday, but also Wednesday night between 8 and 11 p.m., weather permitting. That's a look at headlines. Visit WTUZ.com for more local news. 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
0: Head on out to the ballpark on us, because we've got a 4-pack of tickets to go see the Akron Rubber Ducks play in their final two homestands.
1: That's right. One homestand begins tonight against the Harrisburg Senators. The next homestand will be September 1st through the 5th or 6th. I can't read my writing over there.
0: 6th, I think.
1: Against the Richmond Flying Squirrels. I love minor league baseball. So you have two chances to go see them before the season wraps up. If you are interested in heading to 717 Credit Union Park, and I highly suggest you get there if you can, text in the word, since it's sports, text in the word dodgeball.
0: I thought you were going to say sports ball.
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0: We have as many references as you need.
1: Text in the word dodgeball for your chance to go hear some quack.
0: Gosh.
1: Go ahead.
0: So I don't know if you guys know this or not, but medieval alchemists for centuries tried to do something with a common material, and they tried to turn it into a less common material for its riches. Apparently, it was well known, or it was a common practice, that they tried to turn lead into gold.
22: Oh.
0: Because apparently that's possible. And modern physicists have actually pulled it off, if only for a fraction of a second. Apparently, scientists working on the ALICE experiment at CERN's Large Hadron Collider in Switzerland accidentally ended up doing this, as they apparently created gold while smashing lead atoms together at nearly the speed of light, trying to recreate the extreme conditions that existed just after the Big Bang. And somehow they made gold out of this. The catch is the amount was unimaginably tiny. You know, you're thinking, like, vaults full of gold. No, it was 29 trillionths of a gram, trillions of times less than needed for just a piece of standard jewelry. The collider produces roughly 89,000 gold nuclei every second, but each one smashes into the beam pipe and is destroyed almost instantly, so it doesn't really matter, I guess. For physicists, the gold is actually more of a nuisance to the whole process, since it disrupts the beam. Though studying the process helps them understand nuclear matter under extreme conditions. So, this is not one of those cases where you're going to fly to Switzerland and go, I'm going to get rich! No, it gets destroyed.
22: I don't care about that. Can we go back to the part where they're trying to, like, replicate the Big Bang?
0: Yeah, they're trying to they're trying to harness that energy, basically.
1: How do they know what the energy is?
22: Yeah, but
0: they've done the math.
22: Do we need to do that? I mean, it's not Big Bang for a reason, you know. Do we need to? What's that going to do then?
0: You're asking too many questions, Mary.
1: Well, I'm still trying to figure out the point of what they're doing. Why is this a thing? Let's smash some lead together and make gold. But what? Not enough gold to even
22: well,
1: see.
22: Well, no, that wasn't the original objective. The original objective is recreating the Big Bang.
0: They're trying to understand early, like, what the universe was like, what the conditions that led to it, to understand more about our universe. That's it. That's, like, the basis of it.
1: You want to say it, or should I?
22: You can.
1: Why?
0: So, to understand better.
1: Why? It's then. That's back then.
22: That's
1: nobody...
22: yesteryear.
0: And also, they're understanding more about antimatter and just, again, understanding more about
22: BTT.
0: The universe.
1: Yes. It's before TOTS. Nobody cares, Nick.
0: Okay. I'm not one who, like, is super into, like, physics and stuff like that, but I find it interesting.
1: I would find it a lot more interesting if it actually served a purpose.
22: Yeah.
0: Look more into it, because they'll describe it better than I do. There is a purpose behind it. This is not one of, like, can we, what was some of the studies that we've done recently that we've talked about that were like, why did we do this?
22: I mean, there's that too, but I just, the conditions were...
1: So we accidentally smacked two lead pipes together and
0: not
1: came up
0: pipe,
1: with...
0: Not a pipe, it's a pro...
22: Two lead pipes!
1: Came up with a minuscule thing of gold.
0: Mm, that's not why they were doing...
22: Mm. We're going to be out there.
0: Somebody help me.
22: Patrol's going to look out their window and be like, "What? It's never mind.
0: Why is Conley standing in the back yard going, clink, clink, clink, clink. There's no gold. Clink,
1: why
0: clink,
1: is Conley
0: clink.
1: Standing on the weather table out there? Somebody not, get him down. He's not, a hard pig.
0: It was not lead pipes. It was protons smashing together.
22: Yeah. Okay. At a high
0: speed
22: rate
0: of light,
22: of speed.
0: Almost. I'm not asking you to care. I'm just telling you.
1: Good. Oh, that's off my table. That's
0: oh my
1: fantastic.
0: God! No, you're on the table apparently. What do you have over there?
1: Well, yeah, you know when.
0: Why do I care?
1: Well, I can not talk. I can leave. I got no issue.
0: I actually don't remember what the keyword was now.
1: The keyword's dodgeball.
0: Oh, dodgeball, that's right.
1: A 13-year-old boy in Arizona is facing a misdemeanor assault charge after a gym class dodgeball game left his ex-girlfriend. He's 13.
0: Oh, okay.
1: His ex-girlfriend with bruises. Abel Shipper. And
22: was it Chipper or Shipper?
1: Shipper.
0: If that dude applies to, like...
1: anything.
0: Any global trade or anything, he's hired. Why? He's Abel Shipper.
1: And along with two friends said they threw foam dodgeballs at the girl during a warm-up last December. And now the lawsuit's making its way to court.
0: What?
1: A tipster, later reported the boys had, quote, relentlessly pelted her. And photos showed two large bruises on her rib cage and abdomen. Shipper admitted he targeted her a little, but that's just part of the game, and he never meant to hurt anyone.
22: Yeah, but it was during warm-ups. It wasn't even during the game.
1: Yes, his mother called the charges ridiculous, saying dodgeball is a game that every kid plays. A judge, believe it or not, is going to hear the case soon.
0: Well, yeah, they're going to have to look into it, I guess.
1: I don't think they played dodgeball anymore because it was demeaning.
0: No.
22: It hurts.
0: No, you're doing that thing where you read one thing on social media, now you're assuming
1: no,
0: it's everywhere.
1: No, it's just my opinion. I didn't read it anywhere. Don't roll
0: really?
1: Don't roll your eyes at me, Dad.
0: I didn't roll my eyes. I just stared at you disapprovingly. This, I feel like, is just getting taken to a bit of an extreme there. Like, well, don't get me wrong, if, like, he's running across the court and, like, slamming balls into her, like, repeatedly.
22: I think my issue with it is, Conley, stop, is the fact that it was during warm-up and it wasn't during the actual game itself.
0: Yeah,
22: You know, that kind of thing. And, again, the fact that they obviously had broken up or something.
1: They're 13!
22: I know, but... And I guess that's even more concerning of that's his, you know, his response to breaking up with someone or someone breaking up to him is to repeatedly get his friends involved and, you know, and hurt someone intentionally. Whereas, you know, if you took a dodgeball to the face back in the day, I mean, it was like, oh, whoops, you know?
0: Yeah,
22: you're still in. It's okay.
0: This is more just an insight on that kid needs some intervention, I guess, than it does. And on the criminal sense, no.
22: No, not on the criminal sense, but mom needs to be like,
3: yeah, we should talk about how to express whatever and breakups and disappointment and stuff.
0: This was my reaction, or if this was what I did, I would already see it now. My mom pulling me into the house by my ear, and yeah, it wouldn't have gone well.
3: We wouldn't have even waited to go inside the house.
1: Oh no, I would.
0: Okay, honey. Yeah, we'll be back. Wait till we get to the car. Yeah, we'll be back tomorrow. He'll be fine. We're gonna. Yeah.
3: Yeah, mom wouldn't have even waited. She carried the paddle with her in the purse.
0: Conley feels a Hot Wheels track coming.
1: I would have been passing dodgeballs for a week if I'd have done something like this. Yeah. Abby would have had no tolerance for this at all.
3: Yeah.
0: Yeah, it doesn't feel like it needs to be a criminal. This can be handled at home, but then again, that might be why it's acting, or he's acting the way that he is, because it doesn't get handled at home.
3: Probably, so anyway, we'll wait and see.
0: Well, the last thing I have here is something from Reddit.
1: Arizona do better. Yeah.
0: Is something from Reddit. Traits that are embarrassing when you're young, but attractive when you're older. This is an interesting trait.
1: I think I need to hear this.
0: Yeah. The first one's a little odd, in my opinion. Helping your parents with anything. When you are younger, you know, it's always the drawn-out process of like, as a teenager
3: right,
0: or something.
3: Right, because you just have so much to do with your time.
0: But when you're older and, you know, your parents are probably elderly and such, that is a very good trait to have.
3: I still do it internally.
1: Well, the thing is, when you're real young, it's cute because you're helping out, and then you become a miserable teenager.
3: Look at mommy's little helper.
0: Yeah. Mm-hmm. Right. The next one, genuine enthusiasm. Teenagers think liking things isn't cool for some reason. Adults don't, though. Even if you don't share a passion, passion is attractive, which is very true. If you are somebody who really enjoys a certain hobby or activity or something, yes, that is an attractive trait because you're dedicated to something. That's why when you get older, that is a good thing to see.
3: I think it's when you, as you get older, you just don't care what other people are thinking in terms of like, you know, like I like, you know, I don't know, anime or something like that. And at some point you just don't care that someone's right. Like, oh, you like, you know, whatever.
0: Yeah, it's almost like, yeah, you get older and you're just like, I don't even care anymore.
3: Pretty
0: like,
3: much.
0: Why did this bother me?
3: Yeah. Mm-hmm.
1: Yeah, that's me. When I hit 35, I don't
3: you're
1: care.
3: Kind of like, eh.
1: Mm-hmm. So you got that to look forward to, kids.
0: The next one, looking younger than your actual age. At age 18, people kept thinking I was only 14, and at 30, people thought I was still in my early 20s. Yeah, when you're younger, it's almost like annoying. Like, yeah. I'm like, no, I'm not a little kid, but when you get older, I mean, heck, I thought you were 50.
1: Yeah, that was hysterical.
0: He blushed.
1: I did.
0: No. The next one, early bedtimes. Yep, when you're younger, I'm a night owl, I stay up now. I'm like, oh my God, I'm in bed by 9. This is fantastic.
1: That's like, I'd like to can we go back to nap time and
3: I like that.
1: Bring the mat?
3: Yeah, we don't even have to call it nap time. It's what, siesta?
0: Yeah, in Spain.
3: See, it's very common to take a little nap.
0: I think it's called something different, but a siesta is a nap. But I think they have because they have a standard time during the afternoon where literally everything closes for just to rest.
3: See, I like that idea.
0: Mm-hmm. The next one. This is a big one for the boomer in the room. Safety. I grew up in a world where we were embarrassed to wear helmets and knee pads. Now I find it rather embarrassing that older people will risk their health and safety for a bit of shallow vanity. The only reason I ask that is when you were growing up, it was kind of an afterthought, helmets and stuff like that.
1: Oh, we didn't have helmets.
0: But now, case in point, if I had H here and he was riding around on a scooter or something and wasn't wearing something, what's the first thing you would say?
1: Where's his helmet?
0: Exactly. Yeah. It's interesting how that changes.
1: But it's the concern is for the younger person.
0: Yes.
1: If one of my friends doesn't wear a helmet, it's on you, watermelon head.
3: Yeah, knee pads and elbow pads, but the helmet now,
0: helmet,
3: for sure.
0: Helmet, please, for sure. If there's anything you're going to do, that. Protect this, please.
3: Your dome.
0: Yeah. Next, being nerdy, passionate about stuff, which is related to what we just talked about a second ago. This is one that is growing a lot more in popularity. And again, these are the things, according to Reddit, traits that are embarrassing when you're young but attractive when you're older. Sobriety. Seriously, that 18 to early 20s is a social nightmare to not drink in. You're the weird one and need to explain yourself and defend your choice, but as we age, it gets more common.
1: Well, I'm going to go ahead and field this one. we can still do it. It's just the recovery time's a lot longer.
0: But also, yeah, you do it more intelligently as you age.
1: Well, yeah, because we've seen a lot of things go horribly wrong.
0: Exactly.
3: Yeah. And of course, I think there's that society and peer pressure of like, oh, well, now you're, you know, you're 21 or whatever. You need to get your drink on.
0: Well, the funny thing is, though, is in more recent times, younger people who are even turning that age are not turning to that nearly as much, which is probably a good thing for multiple reasons.
3: Yep.
0: The next one, being genuinely kind. It does kind of get overlooked when you're younger, but it's so central as you get older.
3: Yeah.
0: Yeah. I mean, because I think that's always sometimes the stigma for, like, younger people or teenagers. Oh, they're just rude because they just don't understand or whatever. But, you know, I think it's almost like a rite of passage that to look back and go, like, you know, I wasn't as nice of a person as I could have been when I was younger. You know what I mean? Because it's all a part of the learning process of how to be a nicer person.
1: Yeah. Being a nicer person is part of learning how to be a functioning member of society.
0: True. Yeah.
1: I had to stop him.
0: being financially responsible. When you're young, whatever. When you're older, much more of an attractive trait to have.
1: Yeah.
3: Yeah.
0: We don't really have anything else other than that.
1: Well, other than you know, I've always felt that maybe they don't do it anymore, but back in the day, you know, these credit card companies would set up stands on college campuses.
0: Yeah, they're not allowed to do that anymore.
1: I thought I read someplace that they
3: you
1: were
3: can
1: no longer.
3: You get them in the mail, though.
1: Yeah, they were. I mean, they were predators out there trying to get kids to sign up for their cards.
0: Oh, don't worry about that 20% interest. Yeah. That's not a big deal.
3: Well, even then, as like even younger, I'm thinking like my oldest niece who's 9. Like, we'll even, not all the times, but sometimes in the store, we'll, you know, kind of, okay, you have a budget of, you know, $10 or something. And it forces her to kind of look like, man, I really want that. Whoa, it's $20 or, you know, it's $50. What?
0: H is only 3, but when we go somewhere and, you know, he's been good or something or gets a treat, we'll say like, okay, you can get something small.
3: Yeah.
0: And he literally, he's not necessarily like he understands what the numbers are, but he'll see and he knows what a smaller number is as compared to a bigger number. And he'll go like, no, not that. Not that. Oh, that. And like he'll understand that at least. Humility, something that's not as attractive when you're younger, but much more attractive when you're older.
3: Yeah.
1: You can be confident without being cocky. And when you're younger, you don't understand the difference.
0: Right. And the last one, not having or even posting to social media consistently.
3: Yeah.
1: I think it depends a lot on what you do for a living.
0: Well, yeah, I know what you're saying. I think this is talking about just that every single time you do anything, it has to be scattered all over social media. I'm not saying necessarily.
1: Or you find something wrong with everything that's going on in the world, and you have to post about it because you're retired, and you shouldn't have retired, but you got thrown out of your job.
0: You want to keep going?
1: Nope. I think I've made my point.
0: I know what he's referring to. Thank you so much, Mary. She'll be coming back for news at 9, and she'll also be continuing the back-to-school series here in just a little while. Shaboozy is on the way with his latest, but first it's Graylin James. How about some water at a wedding? 99.9 WTUZ.

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5: News. I'm CJ Papa. President Trump insists the U.S. controls the Strait of Hormuz, but Qatar's foreign ministry spokesperson says an agreement over the waterway would make it much easier to resume the U.S.-Iran talks. Primary day in Alaska, Republican incumbent Senator Dan S. Sullivan on the ballot with Dan J. Sullivan, a self-described Republican. President Trump posting earlier on Truth Social.
6: Alaska, be careful. Vote for the real Dan Sullivan today. Through me, he's brought hundreds of billions of dollars back to your state. So the race also includes former Congresswoman Democrat Mary Peltola. All candidates appear on the same ballot, and the four who receive the most votes will then go on to qualify for the ranked vote in the midterms.
5: That is Fox's Alex Hogan reporting. The polls close at midnight Eastern. 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
7: The State Highway Patrol says Saturday night's OVI checkpoint on the east end of New Philadelphia went smoothly, producing no impaired driving arrests. Good Tuesday morning, just before 9:02 and 67 degrees from the WTUZ newsroom. I'm Mary Alice. New Philadelphia Post Commander Lieutenant Brian Sponigal says the checkpoint was held from 9 to 11 p.m. on East High Avenue near the patrol post. He says 254 vehicles passed through, with troopers checking traffic in both directions. No drivers went through that checkpoint being cited, and no OVI arrests were made.
8: We're hoping that we did not get any drivers for operating under the influence. We want to deter that. That's the whole point of a checkpoint, is to have drivers decide not to drive if they've been drinking, and designate a valid driver that hasn't been consuming alcohol.
7: And troopers working outside the checkpoint did issue four seatbelt citations, cited one driver for operating without a valid license, and then also gave several warnings for other violations. The Tuscarawas County Engineer's Office says that they're working on securing salt for the upcoming winter months. The local office put bids out through ODOT, but after three attempts, the engineer's office submitted an independent bid. Engineer Doug Bachman says that those numbers did come back.
9: At the end of July, we had our bid opening, and the low bid was $162, I think, at 97 cents, which was over $100 more than what we paid for salt per ton last year.
7: Bachman notes that he was then notified by ODOT that salt would be available through them for $92 per ton. However, the office will have to pick it up themselves roughly 70 miles away. Bachman adds that it also won't be available until January.
9: So we've got some salt left from last year, but we're a little worried, or we're going to have to, I guess, conserve in case we have another storm before we're able to get salt. It's going to be rough.
7: Bachman notes that they are looking into a different purchasing group, and they have submitted an application for approval. The Tuscarawas County Convention and Visitors Bureau is helping residents learn more about the local area with a scavenger hunt. Director D. Grossman says they intentionally made the questions challenging so that participants have to physically go to the different sites and not just look up the answers online.
10: I mean, there are questions like, how many different buildings are put together to make the Convention and Visitors Bureau Welcome Center? There's nowhere on our website that says that. There's one for the Lynn Drive-In that says, what is the plaque? Who is the plaque named after inside the concession stand? So it's very difficult. We have had a number of people complete it, but it's sort of a group effort, I would say.
7: Grossman notes that if someone completes at least half of the questions, they can turn in that form to CVB at 124 East High Avenue in New Philadelphia. The deadline is September 7th, and the scavenger hunt can be found at traveltus.com under the America 250 Ohio tab. Indictments filed this week by the Office of Ohio Attorney General Andy Wilson is accusing six Medicaid providers of stealing a combined $558,000 from the government health care program for the needy. The cases include a business owner who allegedly instructed employees to inflate claims, providers who billed for services while working other jobs, and individuals who billed when clients were hospitalized or deceased. One of the defendants alone accounts for more than $400,000 of the alleged fraud, and among those indicted was two from Columbus and individuals from Youngstown, Clinton, and Hillsboro. That's a look at news here on WTUZ, a service of Altman Hospital. 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From the Z Country Newsroom, I'm Mary Alice.
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0: fine, because you're mine. I walk the line.
1: It's now time to go back to school. I'm Mary Alice, and all week I'll be talking with local superintendents to catch up with anything new happening for the upcoming 2026-27 school term. And with me today is Claymont Superintendent Brian Wrench. And to start us off, when do students go back to the classroom for your district?
2: Well, Claymont City goes back to school with staff reporting on August 17th. The 18th and 19th are work days and meetings, and students are coming back in the doors on the 20th. We do have open houses scheduled. Those would be on August 18th for the primary at 5 o'clock, and the high school will be at 6 o'clock. And the 19th, the elementary will be hosting an open house at 5. And at 6 o'clock, the middle school will have an open house.
1: Okay, and then, of course, no surprise, big topic here for Claymont is the fact that no more intermediate building over in Denison. So that move is going to happen. It's going to be the first year for this change.
2: That is correct. I mean, if you missed it, back in March, the Claymont Board of Education closed Claymont Intermediate and Consolidated Buildings. And as a result, we had a realignment. And so we've been spending a lot of our time this summer moving classrooms, moving supplies, moving desks, just a lot of moving. So our maintenance staff has done a phenomenal job making those moves. And our custodians are prepping our buildings. And actually, they're way ahead of schedule when they normally were back around July 4th, just because of the hard work that they're putting in. But we did restructure, so our high school will be 812. The middle school will be 4-7. The elementary, which is on Trenton Avenue, will be grades 1st through 3rd. And the primary, which is on Eastport Avenue, will remain preschool and kindergarten.
1: Is the class times different now, too, or the start times?
2: Yes, it is, because our building times did change. Our high school did not change at all. They are 7:40 to 2:40, so students will start the day at 7:40, tardy bell first period, and they're dismissed at 2:40. The middle school is a little bit different by 10 minutes, so they will have a tardy bell and start class at 7:50, and they're done at 2:50. The elementary will start their day with students at 8:05 and be done at 3:05, and the primary will be the last building, and it'll be at 8:15, and they dismiss at 3:15. So at the end of the day, our bus pattern also flows the same way. It'll go high school to middle school to elementary to primary. And then the drop-off pattern will be the same as well.
1: Okay, and then speaking of dropping off and picking up for parents, has anything changed in terms of the location or anything of where they need to drop them off? Or if, an intermediate student is going to the middle school now, what's kind of the drop-off look like for those two new situations, we'll say?
2: Yeah, that is the only building that has a change in their drop-off pattern.
1: Okay.
2: Before it was on Urick Avenue. Now it's on Main Street. That will be where we drop off pickup for students, for parents who are dropping them off. So they can come up from the downtown area on Main Street, which is on the gym end, and they'll drop off there. Buses will be coming up through Urick onto 6th Street, and then from there they'll turn left or right or continue on as their pattern. But that's the one that's had the major end change was the middle school. And there are signs on the buildings as well that also say as far as student drop-off. So they are on the main street is where parents will have to drop them off.
1: One of the things that we always like to talk about or see what's being done in school districts is any worker projects that have happened over the summer, whether, maintenance or repaving, that kind of thing. Anything happening for Claymont?
2: We've had a lot of stuff going on amongst the moves of all the desks and the classrooms. So we've had some parking lot ceiling has gone on. So we've done a few lots there as well. We had a storm back in June, which knocked down the tennis court, the actual fence.
1: Oh, wow.
2: So we had to, I think we kind of figured out what our problem was. So our banners that we have that we've hung high are now low, so they were kind of like a wind resistant deterrent, so that's where it bent the fence. So they're now repaired. Because of the major moves with the consolidation, we have moved our fiber, which was housed at the intermediate, has been moved over to the central office. Every classroom had view boards before, which was like a computer on the wall. All of those had to be taken down and moved to other classrooms as well. So we've had a lot of other projects related to the move. We haven't tackled too many other special projects as well, but we have kept up with the potential project addition at the high school. We will have a meeting with our architect design company. So at least we're kind of slowly moving that project forward when we do find out for sure the final go-ahead to get that started as well. Middle school playground area is something else that still needs to wind up before school starts. We've had a lot that has been going on in that aspect of things. Behind the scenes, there's also the closing of the building, the moving of kids through the computer system, deleting school directory information that goes into what we call EMIS, the Education Management Information System. So that's all behind the scenes type of things that our coordinators take care of. So that's been happening all summer as well.
1: Any upcoming projects that will happen during the 2026-27 school year?
2: The one thing that I'm still hoping and keeping it on our plate to move forward with would be the addition to the high school. Mm-hmm. And so that is something that we're still kind of keeping that on the books. We're kind of having the background. I'd like to be able to upgrade our baseball and softball fields with some cement for underneath our bleachers, some sidewalks around there as well. So that's something that we're kind of moving forward with slowly as well. So looking at some of the buildings with like HVAC upgrades, because you know how many of them have rooftop units, chillers, heating units. So we're still in that replacement cycle there as well. So some of those, they're not a significant dollar amount, but they're still small amounts that just periodically you have to take a smaller unit and replace.
1: We always have to talk about staffing. Any of the significant roles changing for this year?
2: Well, currently, I'm in the process of interviewing for a primary secretary because we had some changes that trickled down. We had a central office position open in the budgetary. Through the consolidation, we had some movement with Mrs. Douglas, our secretary at the intermediate. She'll be at the high school this coming year. Mrs. Seibert has moved into budgetary, which opened up a position at central office for the athletic director, secretary, transportation, and central office. And that is Mrs. Shander McMillan, which opened up the primary. So all that trickle down that happened there. So we're interviewing for that currently. Stephen Smith, he will be new to our district. He will be taking over the elementary music program. Brianna Arrett, she will be teaching high school art. We had a position that was open, and now Brianna will be filling that position. Mallory Moreland will be teaching Title I at our middle school. Karina Stein, she will be our bus aide for this year for our handicap bus that we have. So those are some of the changes we have currently. We had minimal changes, but we were lucky to be able to fill with them some quality individuals as well.
1: And lastly, anything else that you would like to note about just the 2026-27 school year getting underway for Claymont?
2: Well, I just want to remind our parents again and families of our open houses, because we always want to know, can we get into schools and take a look at it? And we had some orientation nights prior to school ending last year. We transitioned kids over from kindergarten to the first grade building to see what the building looked like. We had our last year's third and fourth graders go to the middle school to walk through. But open house is one that always allows us, our parents, to get into the buildings as well. So the 18th of August, the primary will host their open house at 5. The high school will be at 6. The 19th, the elementary will have open house at 5. And the middle school will be at 6. I'd also like to remind moms and dads or guardians that back-to-school forms need to be completed. And you can go online under Parent Resources on our website and complete the final forms for back-to-school. And if you're wanting busing, you need to complete those forms because we have a one-mile radius pickup and drop-off zone. So if you live inside that, you wouldn't need transportation, but you live outside that zone, you need to make sure those forms are complete because if not, they won't be assigned a school bus.
1: Okay, and is that also still important, say, the guardian, mom, dad, does pick up, drop off, but maybe for that one time that they couldn't or something like that, would they still need that form?
2: They still have to have that form, so maybe grandma and grandpa needs to pick up sometime.
1: Okay.
2: Or maybe aunt, uncle. So filling out those forms for the making sure that those parent contacts and who's released for the pickups has to be on those forms.
1: All right. Anything else that you want to add?
2: I'll just say that I know I'm excited about getting the school year started, and I know that the staff members that we have are excited about the coming of the new year. We have people who are transitioning from one building to another building. The younger students will say they're definitely excited. The older students that I've bumped into will kind of like, yeah, I'm kind of excited about school. But, we are. There comes a time where we know that August is here. It's that exciting time of a new school year and talking and seeing new friends and meeting the old ones.
1: That's all for today's Back to School Report here on WTUZ. I'm Mary Alice.
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12: Carbonate dry weather on this Tuesday with a mostly sunny sky. Afternoon high temperature in the upper 70s to near 80 degrees. Mainly clear tonight, low 61. Wednesday will start with sunshine. We'll see an increase in afternoon clouds, with a threat for scattered showers developing later in the afternoon and evening Wednesday, high 79. Showers likely Wednesday night, low 64. I'm Severe Weather Team 9 meteorologist Jeff Exelon.
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0: Low Cash and Parmalee, let the country music play. Well, we'll gladly do that for you. Coming up, Dwight Yoakam with some classic country, Justin Moore after that. Then it's Hardy before we step out of the door for the day. Want to make you aware that currently I-77 northbound is closed as it currently stands between Stone Creek and New Philadelphia. That's mile marker 79 due to an incident just south of that 77-250 split. They do not have an estimated time currently for reopening. And, of course, Ogo.com is where you can go for the latest info. Or if you have the Ogo app on your phone, you can also get info there. But, again, I-77 northbound closed between Stone Creek and New Philadelphia due to an incident. So, please, if you can, avoid that area. And always make room for any, you know, response vehicles and stuff like
1: that. That's right. Whether it's a tow truck or an emergency vehicle, flashing lights, you should be getting over and slowing down under any circumstance.
0: Yeah, so travel carefully and keep that in mind if you are going through that area.
1: One place that I need you folks to consider stopping by over the next several days, I have no segue, so we're just going.
0: No.
1: 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Hey, Tuesday through Friday, they are open 8 to 5, so that's today, tomorrow, Thursday and Friday, 8 to 5, Saturday, 8 to 1, but 24/7 at weaverappliance.com.
0: But. No idea what that was.
1: I have no idea. I'm just out there right now today. So, but stop over to their website. Check it out. Right now, if you check out their website, see their incredible inventory. Stop by the showroom if you can. They have same-day delivery and free install that available for many, many appliances they have right now. Yes, sir.
0: Well, and you know, one of the things with that free install, too, you know, you say on some of the items that they have there in stock, and people are thinking, oh, I've had this run around before. You know, it's only on two things. It only is whenever, like, the full moon is out. No, that's not how this process works. There is a lot of the items that they have right there on their showroom that you could have installed for you today, believe it or not.
1: That's today. Now, granted, I know there's a lot of people that have previously or maybe still do a business with the big box stores, and you know what I'm talking about. Hey, maybe you can look out your window and see a big box store and think, wow, it's right there. 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

0: I'm on the map. It's Hardy with Red Necker here at 99.9 WTUZ. Still to come, Tyler Hubbard with his latest, and then we'll hit the top of the hour at 10, and that will be our time to bid you all adieu and move on to the next day.
1: It's amazing how many people don't associate Hardy with that song. For some reason, they think it's somebody else's song.
0: It's amazing how he's changed over the years.
1: Really
0: expanded into other things. I love seeing it, truthfully. Tomorrow will be Wednesday. A $25 gift card. Two Bell Stores will be up for grabs. And we'll have another four-pack of tickets to go see the Akron Rubber Ducks play. There are two homestands, the one getting started off tonight, the next one in early September, so you'll have plenty of time to get your schedule cleared for that if you win.
1: Absolutely, because if you are our winner, just stop down, pick up the vouchers, they put the tickets on your phone, just like a concert type thing. Very smooth transition. I had 8 tickets put on my phone one time.
0: Yeah, very simple.
1: It's very simple.
0: Well, we'll give you all that good stuff, those chances to win tomorrow, and bring you plenty more. Until then, do something today to be a good human.
1: Hug your kids.
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13: WTUZ Country Weather. Carbonaut dry weather on this Tuesday with a mostly sunny sky. Afternoon high temperature in the upper 70s to near 80 degrees. Mainly clear tonight, low 61. Wednesday will start with sunshine. We'll see an increase in afternoon clouds with a threat for scattered showers developing later in the afternoon and evening Wednesday, high 79. Showers likely Wednesday night, low 64. I'm Severe Weather Team 9 meteorologist Jeff Exelon.
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Good morning, I'm Kaylee Chris, and I'm here to keep you company while you're working. Thanks for listening. I've got all your favorite country music, including Brandon Lake right now, featuring Jelly Roll on WTUZ.

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0: Did you spend your morning with Nick and Conley? 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
9: Carbonate dry weather on this Tuesday with a mostly sunny sky. Afternoon high temperature in the upper 70s to near 80 degrees. Mainly clear tonight, low 61. Wednesday will start with sunshine. We'll see an increase in afternoon clouds, with a threat for scattered showers developing later in the afternoon and evening Wednesday, high 79. Showers likely Wednesday night, low 64. I'm Severe Weather Team 9 meteorologist Jeff Exline.
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0: That is Rodney Atkins on Z Country. Do you ever feel like you're struggling trying to focus or slowing down? It might mean that you've got popcorn brain, and it could be coming from your smartphone. Believe it or not, it's a thing, and it's becoming a real problem in the classroom. Now, the whole term comes from someone feeling like they get in their head, and they're bouncing back and forth from app to app on their device, and they really struggle focusing. And especially after a summer of the kids being home and being on their devices, it's a tough adjustment to acclimate to the more structured setting of school. So if you notice that the kids are struggling, you might just kind of take the phone away from them, giving them a break, and having them focus on some other things so they can focus a little bit better in school. Coming up, we're going to hear from Conway Twitty on WTUZ.
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0: It's the Brothers Osborne on WTUZ. More and more people are using AI in their work, but they're also finding that it's not infallible by any stretch of the imagination. There was a farmer over in China had used AI for some farming tips before. He found it helpful. So he decided to go back to AI to get some guidance on killing weeds and pests. Now, he grew sesame over in China. Now, AI recommended a very specific herbicide and told him how to mix it. He followed the instructions, but what he did not do is double check whether they were safe. Now, the next morning after he used it, almost 25 acres of his sesame seedlings were dead. Now, he went back to AI to find out what was wrong. And what it told him was that the herbicide is suggested to kill broadleaf weeds. The problem is sesame is also a broadleaf plant, so the chemical also destroyed his crop. The AI also noted that the product should have been sprayed on targeted spots, not across the whole field. So, again, AI needs to be tested a little bit more before people just trust it implicitly. The weather forecast and Harper Grace coming up in just a few minutes on WTUZ.
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7: Carbonate dry weather on this Tuesday with a mostly sunny sky. Afternoon high temperature in the upper 70s to near 80 degrees. Mainly clear tonight, low 61. Wednesday will start with sunshine. We'll see an increase in afternoon clouds with a threat for scattered showers developing later in the afternoon and evening Wednesday, high 79. Showers likely Wednesday night, low 64. I'm Severe Weather Team 9 meteorologist Jeff Exline.
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6: Fox News, I'm CJ Papa. Social media behemoth Meta on trial in California federal court.
7: Attorneys general from California, Colorado, Kentucky, and New Jersey are up first in this trial. They're suing under their state's unfair and deceptive practice statutes. So, Meta is accused of designing platforms that are addictive while downplaying the potential impact on young people. The tech company denies any wrongdoing.
6: Fox Business's Ashley Webster. The Fox News Power Rankings released this morning. Fox's Bill Helmer says a couple of Senate seats could be up for grabs.
8: Texas went from lean Republican to a toss-up. Michigan, based on the outcome of the vote last week at Al-Sayed, went from a lean Democrat to a toss-up as well.
6: A recent Marquette survey shows young voter support for President Trump is declining. 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

always find your favorite country music right here on WTUZ. Randy Travis is on the way. We're also going to hear from Granger Smith, who, of course, is here after midnight every night on Z Country. Right now, it's Jordan Fletcher, Hot Truck Beer on WTUZ. 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

0: If you've got school-age kids in the house, I know you're getting ready for them to head back to school, and there are some things that teachers and education experts would like parents to know as the new year gets started. Now, first of all, they want you to know that, hey, you're all on the same team. Kids have the best chance of success when teachers and parents and caregivers all work together. That means parents take an active role and make sure homework gets finished up and students show up with everything they need to learn at school. They also would like people to stress the importance of reading to kids and having them read books on their own once they're able to read, and also to play games with the kids and have them tell you how much things cost at the grocery store. That really reinforces the math skills and literacy and language as well. And another thing they want parents to do is use a filter around the kids. If you've got negative opinions about a teacher, speak positively, because that shows respect, and that sets the tone for kids to do the same. They've got more tips I'm going to tell you about coming up next hour. Now, on the way, we got the weather forecast and Luke Bryan on 99.9 WTUZ.
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7: Carving out dry weather on this Tuesday with a mostly sunny sky. Afternoon high temperature in the upper 70s to near 80 degrees. Mainly clear tonight, low 61. Wednesday will start with sunshine. We'll see an increase in afternoon clouds with the threat for scattered showers developing later in the afternoon and evening Wednesday, high 79. Showers likely Wednesday night, low 64. I'm Severe Weather Team 9 meteorologist Jeff Exelon.
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0: That is Chris Young on Z Country. Hard to believe week one of high school football season is almost here. We're kicking things off on Thursday with two games, the Big Z Sports Network, and we are excited about this. So Thursday night, we got Fairless of Sandy Valley. 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Pre-game for both is at 6:30. The kickoff is at 7. Friday, things get underway a little after 5 with the TMK Valley Propane Big Z Sports Show. That gets you set for all the action. You can hear that right here on 99.9 as well as WJER 100.9. Then at 6:30, we got a full slate of games for you. 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

0: Were you listening during the drive home yesterday, and did you catch Shauna's cheesy question? If you missed it, don't miss it next Monday, because that's your chance to win pizza from Papa John's of New Philadelphia and Yorksville. She does it every Monday afternoon during the drive home. So don't miss it. Shauna's cheesy question Mondays right here on 99.9 WTUZ. On the way, we'll check the forecast and come back with Avery Anna.
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18: Carvin' hot dry weather on this Tuesday with a mostly sunny sky. Afternoon high temperature in the upper 70s to near 80 degrees. Mainly clear tonight, low 61. Wednesday will start with sunshine. We'll see an increase in afternoon clouds with the threat for scattered showers developing later in the afternoon and evening Wednesday, high 79. Showers likely Wednesday night, low 64. I'm Severe Weather Team 9 meteorologist Jeff Exelon.
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3: News. I'm Therese Crowley. Primary day in Alaska, Florida, and Wyoming. With another reason to vote your beliefs no matter what the polls say, Fox's William Lajeunesse reports an L.A. mayor's race poll was bogus.
4: So it was a poll last week that showed L.A. Mayor Karen Bass leading Councilwoman Rahman by double digits. So after this has been reported dozens of times, the L.A. Times calls the polling company, and it admits the whole thing is a hoax.
3: Bogus pollster Median Strategies says it was created as a short-term social experiment. It also claimed that Democrat Socialist Francesca Hong was 20 points ahead for Wisconsin governor, but she lost by one. President Trump posting a map of the Strait of Hormuz with a star-spangled caption, New U.S. Territory. Also posting, there are no talks with Iran. The naval blockade is in full force. All mines removed. The Strait is open. 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
5: Interstate 77 was shut down for about an hour and a half Tuesday morning following a single vehicle crash. Good afternoon with a look at your WTUZ noon headlines. I'm Mary Alice. Ohio State Highway Patrol Post Sergeant Jennifer Maker says they were notified around 8:10 a.m. saying that a black 2008 Chevy Cobalt was traveling northbound when it went off the right side of the roadway and struck a fence and then a utility box before overturning. All occupants were injured, and both lanes of I-77 just south of the 250 split were closed this morning to allow a helicopter to land. All occupants were transported to area hospitals by ambulance. However, the two-month-old baby had not been secured in a car seat and was ejected from that vehicle. The condition of all occupants is unknown at this time, and a cause for the crash is under investigation. Some salt for Tuscarawas County is secured for the winter, but officials are concerned over the cost and also when they can pick it up. Engineer Doug Bachman says they typically send out a bid through ODOT, but after several attempts, his office submitted an independent bid, but it came back at $162 per ton. Bachman says ODOT was then able to secure salt and offered it at $92 per ton. However, the engineer's office would have to pick it up themselves, which is roughly 70 miles away. And Bachman's concerns include the salt not being available until January. And so for the beginning of winter, they're going to have to be very conservative. He does know that they are looking into joining a purchasing group of neighboring counties, but they still need to get approval. The Tuscarawas County Health Department is set to spray for mosquitoes in Dover on this Tuesday, but also on Wednesday following the detection of West Nile virus in mosquito samples. Those samples were on North Crater Avenue and West 14th Street. And so the health department is going to be again spraying in the city of Dover Tuesday and Wednesday nights between 8 and 11 p.m. weather permitting. That's a look at headlines here on WTUZ, a service of Altman Hospital, the Valley Forecast on the way. Stay up to date on more local news at WTUZ.com, but also by following us on Facebook. From the newsroom, I'm Mary Alice.
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7: No rain for a change today. We'll see a mostly sunny sky. High temperature this afternoon in the upper 70s to near 80 degrees. Tonight, mainly clear, low of 61. Wednesday, sunshine will mix with clouds. Another system will drop in from the northwest, leading to the threat for some showers later in the afternoon into Wednesday evening. High temperature Wednesday, 79. I'm Severe Weather Team 9 Meter, out the Chef X Line.
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1: 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I'm Ty Higgins. Early on midday, corn lower, beans are higher. 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Corn for September down 1 3/4, trading at 463 1/4. December 487 3/4, down by 1 3/4. Soybeans for September, 7.5 cents higher at 1208 1/2. New crop November, 1224 1/2, up by 8 1/2. And September wheat, 667 1/2, off by 7 1/4. Live cattle for August, 135 higher at 225.90. September feeders up 252, trading at 335.47. And lean hogs for October, 80.97, down by 75 cents. I'm Ty Higgins. This is the Ohio AgNet.
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0: There's nothing better than classic country. 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

0: Coming up tomorrow, right after the new news, Mary Alice is going to have Tusk Talks, all brought to you by Pomerene Hospital. No matter where life takes you, Pomerene is just around the corner with locations in Tuscarawas, Holmes, Coshocton, and Ashland counties. This is when Mary Alice will be talking with leaders in the community and telling you about things you might not be aware of, whether it's resources you could take advantage of, an event that's happening you want to go check out, or a place that you haven't checked out recently. 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
2: This is Janessa Hill with Ohio State University Extension in Holmes County, wanting to share some information on poisonous plants for livestock and horses. Poisonous plants rarely cause issues for horses or livestock unless there is not enough proper feed or forage. However, some may ingest things that they should not, particularly young or curious animals. Boredom and deficiency are other reasons horses or livestock may ingest poisonous plants. In some cases, such as bracken fern poisoning, horses acquire a taste for harmful plant and will continue to eat it after sufficient forage is provided. Unwanted plants are present in many pastures due to the natural weed seed bank and seeds moving in from other areas. Many poisonous plants are opportunistic and often fill in the gap that has been caused by overgrazing and improper forage harvest, or forage stands becoming old and dying out. Sacrifice areas, exercise paddocks, and dry lots should be scouted often due to not having enough good forage cover to outcompete potentially harmful plants. Wilted leaves on branches falling into pastures may taste sweet, so tree lines should be checked, especially after storms. Unfortunately, poisonous plants are not limited to pastures. They may also be present in harvested hay. Some plants can cause serious harm or even death with just a few mouthfuls. Others may need consumed in great quantities before becoming problematic. Symptoms of poisoning vary depending on the plant species, toxins, etc. Poisonous plants can cause incoordination, colic, or upset stomach. Unlike most mammals, horses cannot regurgitate easily. This means they cannot expel offended materials once it is ingested. Seasonalities and weather conditions play a role in poisonous plant risk. Reach out to your local extension office for a field visit, or if you have any questions about toxic weeds in your pastures or in your hay.
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0: Jordan Davis on Z Country. Well, as the school year is getting started, there are some things that teachers and experts in the classroom just want to make sure that parents know about. First of all, they want to make sure you know lifestyle habits really make a big difference in the classroom, especially eating a healthy diet and getting enough sleep. So what they really ask is that kids aren't starting their day with cookies and pop for breakfast after they stay up late playing video games the night before. Make sure they get enough sleep and they start off their day with a good, healthy breakfast. Now, it can always be tough to hear something critical about your kids, but teachers are usually trying to be constructive and they want parents informed of what's going on in the classroom. Remember that if you fire off an email late at night, that doesn't mean the teacher will be able to respond to that email till possibly after school the next day when they actually can sit down and get back to you. And teachers are overworked and underpaid and possibly burning out. So volunteering to help the classroom tasks, sending an encouraging email, or you know, even bringing coffee really would go a long way to support them. So those are just some things that they would like parents to know as the school year is getting started. We've got Dolly Parton coming up in just a few minutes on 99.9 WTUZ.
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2: More beneficial weather is expected this week for much of the nation's corn and soybean belts as crops recover from a hot, dry July.
3: Since we've turned the calendar to August, we have seen favorable temperatures returning to the Midwest. For the most part, readings staying below 90 degrees and in many cases into the 80s only during the daytimes, cooler at night. And so the temperatures have favored some recovery there for crops that had become stressed. Additionally, we've seen an increase in moisture. The same monsoon circulation that is delivering some rainfall to the southwest has also led to a great increase in shower and thunderstorm activity over the last week. So we're not only taking care of some of the heat stress, we're adding moisture back into the soil.
2: USDA meteorologist Brad Rippey says areas in the far north and south reaches of the Corn Belt should expect lighter rainfall totals. Meanwhile, there is concern some systems could increase in activity, bringing with them severe thunderstorms and localized winds and hail. I'm Rod Bain reporting for the U.S. Department of Agriculture in Washington, D.C.
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0: 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The weather forecast is coming up, and then more of your favorite country music on Z Country.
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9: No rain for a change today. We'll see a mostly sunny sky. High temperature this afternoon in the upper 70s to near 80 degrees. Tonight, mainly clear, low of 61. Wednesday, sunshine will mix with clouds. Another system will drop in from the northwest, leading to the threat for some showers later in the afternoon into Wednesday evening. High temperature Wednesday, 79. I'm Severe Weather Team 9 Beater out the Chef X Line.
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we guarantee you still know the words to this one. Well, most of the words. Okay, maybe just the chorus? It's a Z Country classic, brought to you by the Amish Door Village.

0: Today on Z Country, well, the afternoon slump, that can make you want to take a nap. And sometimes you sleep a little longer than you expect to, and if you sleep too long, you can wake up and feel really, really groggy. But if you want a good power nap that wakes you up feeling regenerated, here are some of the keys. First of all, aim for about 15 to 20 minutes and set the alarm before you close your eyes. Otherwise, that time can get away from you. You want to nap early in the afternoon rather than later in the day. And again, you want to keep that room cool and dim and free of screen distractions. And avoid stretching naps past that 30 minutes if you want to wake up refreshed and ready to go, because longer naps will take you into the deeper stages of sleep, which could be good for physical restoration, but it does make your brain foggy and disoriented when you wake up. But a good power nap, man, you can't beat that. Coming up is the weather forecast and Zach John King on WTUZ.
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5: For a change, no rain in the forecast for this afternoon with a mostly sunny sky, high temperature in the upper 70s to near 80 degrees. Tonight, mostly clear with patchy fog, late low 61. Wednesday, sunshine will mix with clouds, scattered showers later in the day, high temperature Wednesday in the upper 70s. Wednesday night, mostly cloudy with showers, likely low 64. Thursday, morning showers, decreasing clouds in the afternoon, high temperature in the upper 70s. I'm Severe Weather Team 9 meteorologist Jeff Exler.
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0: Have you checked out the Family Fun in the Sun post on our WTUZ Facebook page? 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

0: It's George Burge on WTUZ. Well, hopefully you've been listening every morning at 9 a.m. for Get Ready to Go Back to School with WTUZ News. 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Now, this morning, they were talking about Claymont. Tomorrow, it's New Philadelphia. 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The weather forecast and Ian Munsick coming up.
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9: For a change, no rain in the forecast for this afternoon with a mostly sunny sky, high temperature in the upper 70s to near 80 degrees. Tonight, mostly clear with patchy fog, late low 61. Wednesday, sunshine will mix with clouds, scattered showers later in the day, high temperature Wednesday in the upper 70s. Wednesday night, mostly cloudy with showers likely, low 64. Thursday, morning showers, decreasing clouds in the afternoon, high temperature in the upper 70s. I'm Severe Weather Team 9 meteorologist Jeff Exler.
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0: It's Juice Newton on Z Country. Well, tomorrow between 11 and 12, we're going to celebrate Hump Day that we made it to the middle of the work week with the Midweek Midday giveaway, and you will have a chance to pick up a $15 gift certificate to Toasted on the Square in New Philadelphia. 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So make sure you're listening tomorrow, 11 to 12, for the Midweek Midday giveaway. You'll need our Weaver Appliance text line in order to play. So that number is 330-339-9399. The weather forecast and John Party on the way on WTUZ.
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9: For a change, no rain in the forecast for this afternoon with a mostly sunny sky, high temperature in the upper 70s to near 80 degrees. Tonight, mostly clear with patchy fog, late low 61. Wednesday, sunshine will mix with clouds, scattered showers later in the day, high temperature Wednesday in the upper 70s. Wednesday night, mostly cloudy with showers, likely low 64. Thursday, morning showers, decreasing clouds in the afternoon, high temperature in the upper 70s. I'm Severe Weather Team 9 meteorologist Jeff Exler.
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0: So let me ask you something. If I said, have you ever tried parkour? You're probably thinking, well, I'm not 20 or 30. Well, over in Singapore, there's a coach who's using parkour, which if you're not familiar with that, that's usually linked to young people leaping between buildings. But this coach is helping older adults stay strong and steady on his feet. Now, he started offering classes for seniors after a 64-year-old woman came to him hoping to fix her balance problems. So he started teaching her parkour, and within 2 months, she was able to get rid of her walking support and get around on her own. Now, the program is called Movement Singapore, and now it's not doing the flashy stunts the kids do, but it focuses more on crawling and climbing and balancing and learning how to fall safely. Now, these classes have even been online, and millions of people are viewing the videos. Now, a lot of the students are women in their 60s and 70s, and they say the training has boosted their confidence and their independence. And one person even mentioned that the skills helped her stay on her feet when a shopping trolley tipped over. Now, the coach says the goal is simple. If you don't move your body, you lose its function. So I wouldn't have thought parkour was going to be something seniors are doing, but apparently it is a rising trend. So you might want to check it out. Leroy Parnell coming up in just a few minutes on 99.9 WTUZ.
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1: That's Keith Urban wrapping things up for me, Kaylee Chris. Have a great rest of your Tuesday. Stick around for Shauna Berkey. She's got the drive home. She's going to get you out of your workday and your evening. And tomorrow, it'll be Wednesday. We will have made it to the middle of the work week. We're going to celebrate between 11 and 12 with a midweek midday giveaway. 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
10: WTUZ Country Weather. For a change, no rain in the forecast for this afternoon with a mostly sunny sky, high temperature in the upper 70s to near 80 degrees. Tonight, mostly clear with patchy fog, late low 61. Wednesday, sunshine will mix with clouds, scattered showers later in the day, high temperature Wednesday in the upper 70s. Wednesday night, mostly cloudy with showers likely, low 64. Thursday, morning showers, decreasing clouds in the afternoon, high temperature in the upper 70s. I'm Severe Weather Team 9 meteorologist Jeff Exel.
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2: Fox News, I'm John Saucier. At least seven people have died in Indiana after damaging winds and massive flooding swept through the state. Governor Mike Braun tells Fox Weather this damage is historic.
3: Generally, we're tornado prone. It's going to impact a few counties, concentrated in the damage. This was more like a hurricane hitting with hurricane-type flooding and rainfall.
2: Tens of thousands of people in Indiana still reportedly without power. Tech company OpenAI out with a new version of its flagship chatbot trying to get teenage users involved. The head of youth and families at OpenAI, Lauren Jones, describing ChatGPT for teens as a dedicated learning experience.
4: 9 of 10 teens are using ChatGPT for learning. Our goal is for this to be an incredible learning tool for teenagers, and that's what you see with this launch.
2: Her comments there on the Fox News channel. There are tech companies like OpenAI and Meta facing lawsuits. 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
5: The Ohio State Highway Patrol is investigating a single vehicle crash where MedFlight was called to transport an infant. Good afternoon, I'm Mary Alice with this look at your WTUZ 3 o'clock news report. New Philadelphia Post Sergeant Jennifer Maker says this morning's crash occurred at roughly 8:10 a.m. on Interstate 77, just south of the 77-250 split. She notes that a 2008 Chevy Cobalt struck a fence and utility box before overturning.
6: Both lanes were closed probably about an hour, and the reason was we needed room for the medical helicopter to land on the interstate.
5: Makris notes that all occupants were injured. One was ejected.
6: The person who was ejected was a two-month-old baby. The child was not secured in a car seat, which caused the baby to be ejected from the vehicle.
5: The female driver and a female passenger were transported by ambulance to area hospitals. Makris adds that they are still investigating why the vehicle went off the right side of the roadway. The Tuscarawas County Health Department has detected West Nile virus and mosquito samples in Dover. Those were collected on North Crater Avenue and West 14th Street. And Health Department Community Relations Director Jennifer Demuth says that West Nile detection happens every year, typically, though, earlier in the summer. She does note that mosquito activity has not been quite as high for this year.
7: Our Tuscarawas County Health Department staff are going to respond to these positive test results by following recommendations from the Centers for Disease Control, and we're going to conduct mosquito spraying in the city of Dover.
5: That spraying will take place on this Tuesday as well as Wednesday night, weather permitting, between 8 and 11 p.m. The Tuscarawas County Board of Developmental Disabilities family has gathered once again to honor the memory of late Superintendent Nate Camban, who passed away last month at the age of 39. TUSBDD Community Relations and Special Projects Director Carrie Silverthorne says family members, people served, providers, staff, community partners, and friends came together Monday at Starlight School in New Philadelphia to celebrate Camban's life and legacy.
8: We wanted to put on a celebration of life for Nate Camban because Nate loved to celebrate life every day. So we wanted to honor him in that bright and happy way.
5: And the board also used the occasion to dedicate the Starlight School garden in Camban's memory, with Operations Director Amy Adams saying that the garden serves as a lasting tribute to his impact on the organization, but also the community.
9: The garden here at Starlight School was a dream of Nate's and something that he really wanted to have for the children as a learning opportunity. He felt very strongly that being outdoors and having that type of thing is important. And so we thought, what a better way to memorialize Nate than to dedicate the garden to his legacy and his memory here at TUSBDD and at Starlight School.
5: And the memorial garden, along with the school's playground, which Camban helped secure funding for, remains open to the public when school is not in session. Ohio Governor Mike DeWine and Lieutenant Governor Jim Tressel kicked off the Heart of Opportunity Tour in Cleveland at Rocket Arena on Monday. It's a statewide tour celebrating Ohio's place atop CNBC's list of America's top states for business and feature regional panel discussions on opportunities to support ongoing economic and workforce success. And Lieutenant Governor Tressel emphasized that in order for every Ohioan to reach their potential, quote, Having access to opportunities and training is critical as we move forward. That's a look at news here on WTUZ, a service of Altman Hospital. The Valley Forecast on the way. Find additional details on your local news and stay up to date on everything happening here in Z Country at WTUZ.com or by following us on Facebook. From the newsroom, I'm Mary Alice.
10: 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The

0: Sunshine will mix with clouds, scattered showers later in the day. High temperature Wednesday in the upper 70s. Wednesday night, mostly cloudy with showers likely, low 64. Thursday, morning showers, decreasing clouds in the afternoon. High temperature in the upper 70s. I'm Severe Weather Team 9 meteorologist Jeff Exline.
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0: Bellamy Brothers with a classic, Let Your Love Flow, here on Z Country. You know, we love the classics. In fact, one of our most requested shows is the original Country Gold. It's with Rowdy Yates, who just this past year was inducted into the Country Radio Hall of Fame, Country Music Radio Hall of Fame. And of course, we love having him on each and every Saturday night. Make sure you check him out for all your favorite classics right here every Saturday at 7 p.m. Hey, coming up, I've got more country for you after the break. John Morgan and Preston Cooper coming up.
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0: It's Jason Aldean with Anytime Soon here on WTUZ. Well, if you're kind of sick and tired of shoving down pills all the time, multivitamins and all that good stuff, you could actually just go back to replace a lot of those with really healthy food. The multivitamin health supplement business is booming, but today experts say a balanced diet can actually make them obsolete. What are some things you can eat? Well, avocados are rich in healthy fats, fiber, and plenty of nutrients. They contain copper, vitamin B, folate, plus vitamin C, E, and K. Also provides potassium and magnesium. 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Not my favorite. Salmon is a nutrient superstar, according to Pop. One serving. Just 3 ounces of wild-caught salmon provides vitamin B12, vitamin D, niacin, 22 grams of protein, and omega-3 fatty acids. Red bell peppers contain vitamin C, vitamin B6, and vitamin A. Raspberries are great for gut health. They've got lots of fiber plus vitamin C, a hefty dose of antioxidants, as well as some potassium and other minerals. 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So there you go. Just eat a little bit healthier, and you might be able to cut down on all those vitamins.
1: 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One dribble fires it up! Touchdown! 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
2: 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All of that extensive coverage is why we say, if you want the best, there's only one, Big Z Sports. Tonight in baseball, a trio of 6:40 start times as the Pittsburgh Pirates welcome in the Detroit Tigers. Pittsburgh will be the slight favorite, with Braxton Ashcraft taking on Keiter Montero. The Cleveland Guardians, meanwhile, are at home against the San Francisco Giants, with Foster Griffin taking on Carson Wisenhunt. It will be Cleveland as the favorite. Rounding it out with the Cincinnati Reds, they welcome in the St. Louis Cardinals again, and it will be the Redlegs, who are a slight underdog, with Andrew Abbott taking on Kyle Leahy. That's all for this Tuesday Big Z Sports Minute.
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12: For a change, no rain in the forecast for this afternoon with a mostly sunny sky, high temperature in the upper 70s to near 80 degrees. Tonight, mostly clear with patchy fog, late low 61. Wednesday, sunshine will mix with clouds, scattered showers later in the day, high temperature Wednesday in the upper 70s. Wednesday night, mostly cloudy with showers, likely low 64. Thursday, morning showers, decreasing clouds in the afternoon, high temperature in the upper 70s. I'm Severe Weather Team 9 meteorologist Jeff Exler.
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0: Cody Johnson here on 99.9. We do have to take a quick break, but new country on the way. The latest from Flatland Calvary is coming up. Shenandoah and Nickelback teaming up, and Nate Smith coming up as well.
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3: Fox News, I'm Tom Graham. Police say they've busted a cocaine trafficking ring that involves students at Penn State University. Fox's Alexis McAdams.
4: More than a dozen people have been charged, including 13 current or former Penn State students. According to law enforcement, they say the suppliers made drug runs to New York and brought back as much as a kilo of cocaine.
3: Investigators say that coke was then sold through off-campus fraternity houses. A federal judge sentencing a suspect convicted of attempting to assassinate Treasury Secretary Scott Bessent. Riley Jane English, also known as Ryan Michael English, to 73 months in prison.
5: At sentencing, the judge said English is a trans woman who has many physical and mental health issues that were made worse by drug use. English has already served about 20 months in prison and will get credit for that time served.
3: Fox's Tanya J. Powers, America is listening to Fox News.
6: Interstate 77 was shut down for about an hour and a half Tuesday morning following a single vehicle crash. Good afternoon. I'm Mary Alice. Let's take a look at your WTUZ 4 o'clock news on this Tuesday. Ohio State Highway Patrol Post Sergeant Jennifer Makris says that they were notified of the accident around 8:10 a.m.
7: It was a black 2008 Chevy Cobalt was traveling northbound when it went off the right side of the roadway and striking a fence and a utility box and overturned.
6: All occupants were injured. Both lanes of I-77 south of the 250 split were closed to allow for a helicopter to land.
7: All occupants were injured. The front seat was occupied by an adult female driver, female passenger.
6: Makris says that a two-month-old baby was not secured in a car seat and was ejected from the vehicle. The condition of all vehicle occupants is unknown at this time. A cause for the crash remains under investigation. The Tuscarawas County Engineer's Office says they're working on securing salt for the upcoming winter months. The local office put out bids through ODOT. However, after three attempts, the engineer's office submitted an independent bid. Engineer Doug Bachman says that it was a shock to see the numbers come back.
8: At the end of July, we had our bid opening, and the low bid was $162, I think, at 97 cents, which was over $100 more than what we paid for salt per ton last year.
6: Bachman says that he was later notified by ODOT that salt would be available through them for $92 per ton, but the engineer's office will have to pick it up roughly 70 miles away. He adds it also will not be available until sometime in January.
8: So we've got some salt left from last year, but I'm a little worried, or we're going to have to, I guess, conserve in case we have another storm before we're able to get salt. It's going to be rough.
6: Bachman says that they are looking into a different purchasing group, and they have submitted an application to join. The State Highway Patrol says Saturday night's OVI checkpoint on the east end of New Philadelphia went smoothly, producing no impaired driving arrests. New Philadelphia Post Lieutenant Brian Sponigal says that the checkpoint was held from 9 to 11 p.m. on East High Avenue near the patrol post. 254 vehicles passed through, with troopers checking traffic in both directions. No driver who went through that checkpoint were cited, with no OVI arrests being made.
9: We're hoping that we did not get any drivers for operating under the influence. We want to deter that. That's the whole point of a checkpoint, is to have drivers decide not to drive if they've been drinking and designate a valid driver that hasn't been consuming alcohol.
6: Overall, each stop that was averaging 20 to 30 seconds.
9: It's a very quick interaction. We're not checking driver's licenses or anything like that. We're just determining if the driver's under the influence of any alcohol or drug.
6: And troopers working outside of the checkpoint, however, issued four seatbelt violations and cited one driver for operating without a valid license, and then also gave several warnings for other violations. Indictments filed this week by the Office of Ohio Attorney General Andy Wilson is accusing six Medicaid providers of stealing a combined $558,000 from the government health care program for the needy. The cases include a business owner who allegedly instructed employees to inflate claims, providers who billed for services while working other jobs, and individuals who billed when clients were hospitalized or deceased. One of the defendants alone accounts for more than $400,000 for the alleged fraud. And among those indicted was two out of the Columbus area, and then also individuals from Youngstown, Clinton, and Hillsboro. That's a look at news here on WTUZ, brought to you today by Trinity Twin City Medical Center. 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
10: For a change, no rain in the forecast for this afternoon with a mostly sunny sky, high temperature in the upper 70s to near 80 degrees. Tonight, mostly clear with patchy fog, late low 61. Wednesday, sunshine will mix with clouds, scattered showers later in the day, high temperature Wednesday in the upper 70s. Wednesday night, mostly cloudy with showers likely, low 64. Thursday, morning showers, decreasing clouds in the afternoon, high temperature in the upper 70s. I'm Severe Weather Team 9 meteorologist Jeff Exline.
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1: Don't miss out on some end of summer fun. Listen, I know some of the schools have already gone back to school, but you know the weather. 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

0: He said it wasn't going to happen, but apparently Johnny Depp is in talks for a Pirates of the Caribbean 6. Now listen, he was one of my favorite characters, so I'm all for this, but don't we remember saying he would never ever do another one of those? Jerry Bruckheimer says talks are actually underway with Johnny about returning. At Disney's D23 event over the weekend, Bruckheimer said, quote, "We're talking with Johnny, we're working on a screenplay, and hopefully we can get this done." The next movie is reported to be expected to center on Margot Robbie's character with Depp's Jack Sparrow in more of a supporting role. The last Pirates movie, Dead Man Tell No Tales, came out all the way back almost 10 years ago in 2017, but it brought in nearly $780 million. Listen, I thought he wasn't going to do it, but I'm sure happy if he does.
1: A no-hitter! One dribble fires it up! Touchdown! Touchdown!
2: 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All of that extensive coverage is why we say, if you want the best, there's only one, Big Z Sports. Tonight in baseball, a trio of 6:40 start times as the Pittsburgh Pirates welcome in the Detroit Tigers. Pittsburgh will be the slight favorite, with Braxton Ashcraft taking on Keiter Montero. The Cleveland Guardians, meanwhile, are at home against the San Francisco Giants, with Foster Griffin taking on Carson Wisenhunt. It will be Cleveland as the favorite. Rounding it out with the Cincinnati Reds, they welcome in the St. Louis Cardinals again, and it will be the Redlegs, who are a slight underdog, with Andrew Abbott taking on Kyle Leahy. That's all for this Tuesday Big Z Sports Minute.
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12: For a change, no rain in the forecast for this afternoon with a mostly sunny sky, high temperature in the upper 70s to near 80 degrees. Tonight, mostly clear with patchy fog, late low 61. Wednesday, sunshine will mix with clouds, scattered showers later in the day, high temperature Wednesday in the upper 70s. Wednesday night, mostly cloudy with showers, likely low 64. Thursday, morning showers, decreasing clouds in the afternoon, high temperature in the upper 70s. I'm Severe Weather Team 9 meteorologist Jeff Exel.
13: 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It's a Z Country Classic, brought to you by the Amish Door Village.

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1: Hudson Westbrook here on WTUZ. On the way, Tim McGraw, his latest called Song for America. And Drew Baldry is coming up as well. 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
4: Fox News, I'm John Saucier. President Trump claiming on social media that the United States was not in talks with Iran regarding the Strait of Hormuz. He says it's open and operating. Well, speaking in Lansing, Michigan, House Speaker Mike Johnson explained why he still supports the U.S. strikes against Iran.
5: We had to act. Iran was on the verge of having nuclear capability. The largest state sponsor of terrorism could not be allowed to do that.
4: Well, the Senate expected to vote on a bipartisan bill to regulate the monetization of college sports once lawmakers return in September. West Virginia Republican Senator Shelley Moore Capito, speaking of Fox Business Network's Darren Botello, says she supports the bill as a way to protect student athletes.
6: As somebody who's raised three children all the way through their, you know, college years, stability in those years are critically important. And I think that's what we want. And that's what the fan wants.
4: The Big Ten Conference, the Southeastern Conference, they've released a joint statement saying they did not support this bill. 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
7: The Ohio State Highway Patrol is investigating following a single vehicle crash, with MedFlight having been called in to transport an infant. Good afternoon, I'm Mary Alice. Let's take a look at your WTUZ News Report. New Philadelphia Post Sergeant Jennifer Makris says Tuesday's crash was at roughly 8:10 a.m. on Interstate 77, just south of the 77-250 split. She notes that a 2008 Chevy Cobalt struck a fence and utility box and overturned.
8: Both lanes were closed probably about an hour, and the reason was we needed room for the medical helicopter to land on the interstate.
7: Now, all occupants were injured. One was ejected.
8: The person who was ejected was a two-month-old baby. The child was not secured in a car seat, which caused the baby to be ejected from the vehicle.
7: As for the female driver and female passenger, they were transported by ambulance to area hospitals, and the OSP is still investigating the incident. Some salt for Tuscarawas County has been secured for the winter, but officials are concerned over the cost and also when they can pick that up. The local office put out bids through ODOT, but after three attempts, the engineer's office submitted an independent bid, and it came back at $162 per ton. Engineer Doug Bachman says ODOT was able to secure some salt, offering it to them at $92 per ton.
9: But we have to go pick it up about 70 miles away. So last year we paid $62 a ton, and it was delivered to us. So it's going to be a considerable cost increase for us.
7: And Bachman's concerns also include the salt not being readily available until sometime in January.
9: For the beginning of winter, we are going to be conserving salt. We're still going to be out plowing and putting material down, but we're going to be a lot more judicious with it is the plan. I know last year snow started early. I'm hoping that isn't the case, but if it does start early, we're going to do the best we can.
7: He notes that they are looking into joining a purchasing group of neighboring counties, but they need to get approval for that. Residents can learn more about Tuscarawas County's history through a scavenger hunt through the Tuscarawas County Convention and Visitors Bureau. They have a list available at TravelTus.com and by searching under the America 250 Ohio tab. Director Dee Grossman says that they chose the questions to get people out to the different locations.
10: The scavenger hunt was intentionally made difficult because we didn't want people to sit at their computer and Google the answers. There's no way you're going to find these answers without going physically into those sites.
7: And the hunt includes places like Fort Lawrence Museum, Reeves Victorian Home, Pioli United Methodist Church, and Alpine Hills Historical Museum. Grossman notes that if someone does complete at least half of those questions, they're able to turn it in, the form in, to the CVB at 124 East High Avenue in New Philadelphia. The deadline is September 7th. Submissions will be entered into a prize drawing. The Ohio Department of Commerce Division of Financial Institutions, along with 47 other state financial agencies, have reached a $15.5 million settlement with one of the nation's largest mortgage servicers for improperly imposing force-placed insurance costs on borrowers who already had active homeowner insurance policies. Under the settlement terms, New Res LLC of Fort Washington, Pennsylvania, will pay out the total, and 69 Ohio consumers have already been issued refunds of more than $36,000, and the insurance scheme was on more than 4,200 borrowers nationwide. That's a look at news here on WTUZ, a service of Pomerene Hospital, caring for community health with locations in Tuscarawas, Coshocton, Holmes, and Ashland counties. A look at the Cush Financial Group stock market report on the way, as well as the Valley forecast. Don't forget to stay up to date on more local news, but also everything happening right here in Z Country by following us on Facebook. From the newsroom, I'm Mary Alice.
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12: 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The Dow Jones Industrial Average down 0.5% or 273 points. The S&P 500 down 0.5% or 40.7 points. And the NASDAQ Composite down 0.3% or 84 points. In stocks of interest, Apple down 0.1% or 34 cents to $305.59 a share. 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

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I'm Shauna Berkey, and your 5 o'clock funnies are coming up. Barbara Mandrell's got a classic for you. 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
1: 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I'm doing pretty good on my New Year's resolution. 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Never going to Chipotle again. 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Get the hell away from me! I also like to check out some of their other items. You can't do that at a Chipotle. 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I also brush up on my Spanish when I'm there as well. 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Excuse me, ¿cómo se dice, can your pit bull please stop licking me? 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

0: Charlie Pierce, Riley Green, teaming up on that one here on Z Country. All right, I've got a new product alert. You know how I love all these marketing things, and M&M's have got a new one coming out. Food bloggers Marky Devo and Snackalator have delivered some news, and it's Mint Crunchy Cookie M&M's. They're debuting at Walmart right now on an exclusive deal. The limited time treat, of course, everything that sounds good is limited. It features a mint chocolate outside with crunchy cookie inside. And word is the candies taste like Thin Mint Girl Scout cookies. So be on the lookout for that. Coming up, more country for you. And we're going to get a look at your weather forecast as well.
1: 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One dribble fires it up. 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
2: 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All of that extensive coverage is why we say, if you want the best, there's only one, Big Z Sports. Tonight in baseball, a trio of 6:40 start times as the Pittsburgh Pirates welcome in the Detroit Tigers. Pittsburgh will be the slight favorite, with Braxton Ashcraft taking on Keiter Montero. The Cleveland Guardians, meanwhile, are at home against the San Francisco Giants, with Foster Griffin taking on Carson Wisenhunt. It will be Cleveland as the favorite. Rounding it out with the Cincinnati Reds, they welcome in the St. Louis Cardinals again, and it will be the Redlegs, who are a slight underdog, with Andrew Abbott taking on Kyle Leahy. That's all for this Tuesday Big Z Sports Minute.
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7: WTUZ Country Weather. mostly clear this evening. A few clouds will creep in later tonight with areas of fog possible. Low temperatures in the lower 60s. Wednesday, increasing cloud cover. Scattered showers breaking out later in the day. High temperature in the upper 70s. Wednesday night, mostly cloudy with showers likely. Low 64. Thursday, morning showers followed by decreasing afternoon clouds. High temperature Thursday in the upper 70s. I'm Severe Weather Team 9 meteorologist Jeff Exelon.
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0: If you want country variety, making the time to live with me. 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

0: It's Jordan Davis here on WTUZ. We do have to take a quick break, but don't go anywhere. I know I have one of your favorites coming up. The latest from Chris Jansen on the way, Ashley Cook, and some Ty Hurton as well.
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5: Fox News, I'm Tom Graham. The Justice Department is charging 17 Iranians for a cyber attack against several American universities and U.S. companies, that according to an indictment unsealed today.
6: The indictment states that the Iranians stole more than 31 terabytes of academic information, as well as email accounts from the private companies. The hacking was conducted to benefit the IRGC and other Iranian entities, and nine of the defendants had already been charged in a prior indictment.
5: Fox's Kevin Uretsky, a drummer for a legendary rock band, has died.
7: ZZ Top's longtime drummer Frank Beard has died at 77 years old. The band's rep, Bob Merlis, confirmed the news, saying Beard died while in hospice care, surrounded by family at his ranch in Richmond, Texas. An exact cause of death was not given.
5: Fox's Michelle Polino, America's listening to Fox News.
8: The Ohio State Highway Patrol is investigating a single vehicle crash where MedFlight was called to transport an infant. Good evening. We've made it to the 6 o'clock hour on this Tuesday. From the WTUZ Newsroom, I'm Mary Alice. New Philadelphia Post Sergeant Jennifer Makris says this morning's crash occurred at roughly 8:10 a.m. on Interstate 77, just south of the 77-250 split. She notes that a 2008 Chevy Cobalt struck a fence and utility box before overturning.
9: Both lanes were closed probably about an hour, and the reason was we needed room for the medical helicopter to land on the interstate.
8: Makris notes that all occupants were injured. One was ejected.
9: The person who was ejected was a two-month-old baby. The child was not secured in a car seat, which caused the baby to be ejected from the vehicle.
8: The female driver and a female passenger were transported by ambulance to area hospitals. Makris adds that they are still investigating why the vehicle went off the right side of the roadway. The Tuscarawas County Engineer's Office says they're working on securing salt for the upcoming winter months. The local office put out bids through ODOT. However, after three attempts, the engineer's office submitted an independent bid. Engineer Doug Bachman says that it was a shock to see the numbers come back.
10: At the end of July, we had our bid opening, and the low bid was $162, I think, at 97 cents, which was over $100 more than what we paid for salt per ton last year.
8: Bachman says that he was later notified by ODOT that salt would be available through them for $92 per ton, but the engineer's office will have to pick it up roughly 70 miles away. He adds it also will not be available until sometime in January.
10: So we've got some salt left from last year, but I'm a little worried, or we're going to have to, I guess, conserve in case we have another storm before we're able to get salt. It's going to be rough.
8: Bachman says that they are looking into a different purchasing group, and they have submitted an application to join. The Tuscarawas County Health Department has detected West Nile virus and mosquito samples in Dover. Those were collected on North Crater Avenue and West 14th Street. And Health Department Community Relations Director Jennifer Demuth says that West Nile detection happens every year, typically, though, earlier in the summer. She does note that mosquito activity has not been quite as high for this year.
11: Our Tuscarawas County Health Department staff are going to respond to these positive test results by following recommendations from the Centers for Disease Control, and we're going to conduct mosquito spraying in the city of Dover.
8: That spraying will take place on this Tuesday as well as Wednesday night, weather permitting, between 8 and 11 p.m. The Tuscarawas County Board of Developmental Disabilities family has gathered once again to honor the memory of late Superintendent Nate Camban, who passed away last month at the age of 39. TUSBDD Community Relations and Special Projects Director Carrie Silverthorne says family members, people served, providers, staff, community partners, and friends came together Monday at Starlight School in New Philadelphia to celebrate Camban's life and legacy.
12: We wanted to put on a celebration of life for Nate Camban because Nate loved to celebrate life every day. So we wanted to honor him in that bright and happy way.
8: And the board also used the occasion to dedicate the Starlight School garden in Camban's memory, with operations director Amy Adams saying that the garden serves as a lasting tribute to his impact on the organization, but also the community.
0: The garden here at Starlight School was a dream of Nate's and something that he really wanted to have for the children as a learning opportunity. He felt very strongly that being outdoors and having that type of thing was important. And so we thought, what a better way to memorialize Nate than to dedicate the garden to his legacy and his memory here at Tusk BDD and at Starlight School.
8: And the memorial garden, along with the school's playground, which Camban helped secure funding for, remains open to the public when school is not in session. That's going to wrap up news for this Tuesday, August 18th on WTUZ. From the newsroom, I'm Mary Alice. Coming up, a look at the Valley forecast. In the meantime, don't forget to head over to WTUZ.com for more local news, but also you can follow us on Facebook to stay up to date on news, but everything happening right here in Z Country.
1: Mostly clear this evening. A few clouds will creep in later tonight with areas of fog possible. Low temperatures in the lower 60s. Wednesday, increasing cloud cover. Scattered showers breaking out later in the day. High temperature in the upper 70s. Wednesday night, mostly cloudy with showers likely. Low 64. Thursday, morning showers followed by decreasing afternoon clouds. High temperature Thursday in the upper 70s. I'm Severe Weather Team 9 meteorologist Jeff Exline.
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That one is sitting at the top of the charts. Ella Langley kicking off your drive home here on 99.9. I'm Shauna Berkey, and we're going to keep the music rolling with Scotty McCreary.

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1: We love the classics, Conway Twitty and Loretta Lynn on that one. 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

0: Kevin Powers, along with Shaboozy here on Z Country. Did you see the video of Shaboozy crashing that couple's wedding? He was floating down the river in his trunks and a little inner tube, just having the time of his life. Imagine getting married and Shaboozy rolling up on you. Hey, coming up, are you getting excited about football? Well, if you are, there are some stadiums that have a little bit more premier food than you might be used to. The NFL preseason's about to officially get underway. And the 2026 Top Stadium Eats is out. It ranks 50 venues across every major sports league in the U.S. Here they are. You're going to have to go to New York to get to the number one, Citi Field in Queens. It's the home of the Mets, and they have 37 new menu items, including the Queensboro Kimchi Reuben. Head to Georgia for number two. That's at the Mercedes-Benz Stadium. Their $2 hot dogs and $5 beers are still on the menu. And now we head out to California for number three, Petco Park in San Diego. This season's standout item is the shortstop. It's got braised beef short rib with Burson aioli and au jus on a French roll. Oh, okay. Missouri has got Busch Stadium at number four. They've got Made in the Lou. A series highlights a different local venue in the concourse every month. And then finishing out the top five, you're going to have to head to Minnesota. Target Field in Minneapolis is still bringing the Twin Cities dining scene inside the gates of this season with a double barrel burger from Red Cow Restaurant and the chocolate fish on a stick dessert. Oracle Park is at 6, Wrigley Field at 7, PNC Park in Pittsburgh at 8, Fenway Park in Boston at 9, and Oriole Park at Camden Yards in Baltimore rounds out the top 10.
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2: Mostly clear this evening. A few clouds will creep in later tonight with areas of fog possible. Low temperatures in the lower 60s. Wednesday, increasing cloud cover. Scattered showers breaking out later in the day. High temperature in the upper 70s. Wednesday night, mostly cloudy with showers likely. Low 64. Thursday, morning showers followed by decreasing afternoon clouds. High temperature Thursday in the upper 70s. I'm Severe Weather Team 9 meteorologist Chef Exelon.
3: 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Well, most of the words. Okay, maybe just the chorus? It's a Z Country Classic, brought to you by the Amish Door Village.

0: 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Make sure you tune in with Tess Talks with Mary Alice tomorrow. 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
5: Fox News, I'm John Saucier. President Trump on social media says the United States is not talking with Iran about the Strait of Hormuz, which he says is open and operating. Well, speaking in Lansing, Michigan, House Speaker Mike Johnson explained why he still supports U.S. strikes against Iran.
6: We had to act. Iran was on the verge of having nuclear capability. The largest state sponsor of terrorism could not be allowed to do that.
5: The defense team for Lindsey Clancy making its case in the trial over her killings of her three children. Brown University professor Dr. Elizabeth Loposada said the children's autopsy results after the incident says that Clancy would have been able to kill those kids with very little struggle using exercise bands.
7: With those exercise bands ligature, which causes unconsciousness effectively within 4 to 10 seconds.
5: The mother from Massachusetts could face life in prison if convicted or committed to a state psychiatric hospital if the jury finds her not guilty. 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

99.9 Z Country is Zach Top on your drive home. I'm Shauna Berkey, and this one has Post Malone and Chris Stapleton together. It's called California Sober.

0: If you're looking to get away from sugar, I've got another reason for you. A major study shows that drinking at least one soda or other sugar-sweetened beverage a day more than doubles the risk of stomach cancer. That's compared to people who don't consume beverages like soda, juice with added sugar, and energy drinks. Researchers at Mass General Brigham Cancer Institute have published their findings after analyzing data from 100,000 study participants, and this is not a short time, it's over several decades. Artificially sweetened drinks showed no such risk. Scientists say these findings are important because, according to the CDCM, more than 60% of U.S. adults ages 18 to 65 report drinking at least one sugar-sweetened beverage a day. A new release from the lead author says gastric cancer is the fifth leading cause of cancer death worldwide, and that he says we've known very little about how diet might contribute to the cancer.
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5: Mostly clear this evening. A few clouds will creep in later tonight with areas of fog possible. Low temperatures in the lower 60s. Wednesday, increasing cloud cover. Scattered showers breaking out later in the day. High temperature in the upper 70s. Wednesday night, mostly cloudy with showers likely. Low 64. Thursday, morning showers followed by decreasing afternoon clouds. High temperature Thursday in the upper 70s. I'm Severe Weather Team 9 meteorologist Jeff Exelon.
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0: That one's Morgan Wallen here on 99.9. I'm Shauna Berkey. Thanks for hanging out with me, keeping me company on your afternoon drive. We'll do it all again tomorrow, helping you get over the hump of the work week with Your Kind of Country. Stick around in just a bit. Backstage Country's taking over.
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10: Mostly clear this evening. A few clouds will creep in later tonight with areas of fog possible. Low temperatures in the lower 60s. Wednesday, increasing cloud cover. Scattered showers breaking out later in the day. High temperature in the upper 70s. Wednesday night, mostly cloudy with showers likely. Low 64. Thursday, morning showers followed by decreasing afternoon clouds. High temperature Thursday in the upper 70s. I'm Severe Weather Team 9 meteorologist Jeff Exelon.
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